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1: All right, folks. this musical jigsaw puzzle is halfway coming to focus. In that last set, kicked off by Bonfire Madigan with Mad Skywriting, led into OK Go doing The Writings on the Wall. Two things there. One, obviously, you're listening to that, you're like, that can't be OK Go, that's Depeche Mode. They just were channeling their inner, you know, gore, synth pop. But I love that song. And two, that was one of two instances. You know, I've done a pretty good job of having the last word in the song title be the first word in the following song title. There are two instances that have the definite article, the, placed there. And you know what? I'm the boss. I'm ignoring them. So yeah, from Mad Skywriting to The Writings on the Wall, to Walls Come Tumbling Down. That was Paul Weller's second outfit, the Style Council, after The Jam, who I am super jelly to have discovered that Mrs. Headtones, if she's listening, saw Paul Weller live. Man, take me next time. Even though we didn't know each other at the time. From Walls Come Tumbling Down, led into Down Home Sophisticate by blues, modern blues maestro Corey Harris. And then into Sophisticated Sissy, Rufus Thomas, no stranger to Headtones, a track co-written by Isaac Hayes for the Sax record. I struggle to think of a release from Sax that I just didn't love. All right, kicking it up a notch from Sophisticated Sissy. As I mentioned, we're going to hear some Beck today. Here comes Sissy Neck off of Odelay. I hope you are digging the theme. Again, if you didn't even know there was a theme, I'd still be playing these songs. It was just a creative exercise that I'm enjoying. All right, Sissy Neck, Beck, Odelay, Headtones, KPOV.

0: 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So repeat after me. Come on, everyone. There is no one better to be than myself.
1: There is no one better to be than myself.
0: Today is gonna be an amazing day.
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1: Alrighty, keeping things rolling in a way, in ways unexpected or unimagined. I'm not saying this, like, empirically, but I'm guessing that that was the first time in all of FM radio history that someone has segued from Snoop Dogg to Alabama. Could be wrong. I've never heard it. In that set of heads and tails songs that work back to back to back, kicked off that set with Sissy Neck by Beck, and from Beck's Sissy Neck into Necking by Rona Mack. I don't have a Tom Jones song today for a change, but Rona Mack is Welsh, so count it. From Necking to The King's Affirmation by Aniko, and from King's Affirmation into Affirmation Song from Doggyland, the Snoop Dogg-driven children's cartoon. It's a thing. Kid Hop. So, from Affirmation Song into one of my favorite country songs, Song of the South by Alabama. There's only one place you can go from there. From Song of the South to The South's Gonna Do It Again by one of my other favorite country artists, CDB, Charlie Daniels Band, here on the Heads and Tails edition of Head Tones. 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

I mean, it was all I could do to to free you from that vicious cycle of hearing a song called Again and Again, over again and again. But that's what happened. I found myself in this vortex. Because again, the theme is like heads and tails. It's basically portmanteaus, if you will. So we started that set following, obviously, Charlie Daniels Band doing The South's Gonna Do It Again. That led to Roots Maneuver with the track Again and Again, which led to Again and Again by The Bird and the Bee featuring Nara George, which led to Again and Again by Jagged Jaw, which led to Again and Again by Yunga Yunga. See, that's the problem. If the theme, the creative exercises, the next song has to start with the last letter of the previous song, and one song ends in again, then the next song, you get it. You guys are picking up what I'm putting down again. That said, I do promise, no more tracks called Again and Again, but the last song was Again and Again. So where do we go from here? If Mrs. Headtones is still listening, you're welcome for turning you on to your new favorite cover of this Phil Collins song by the Postal Service. Here on Heads and Tails, you are listening to KPOB 88.9 Bend. This silly theme, we're winding it down. We've got one more set, but I'm having fun, and that's kind of all that matters. But I hope you are too.

we're nearly winding down. I would usually come on closer to the 2 o'clock hour, right before DJ Al, who's in the studio, and walking me through the emotional musical catharsis that she'll be laying down for y'all in just a few. But my last song, it's 10 minutes long. We're not even going to get to hear the whole thing. That's fine. But that's why I'm doing my farewell now. Especially, I wanted to I explained the whole creative exercise, heads and tails, you know, but I thought it'd be fun speaking because I mentioned the word portmanteau. And incidentally, I had this memory that I never talk about. It was so insignificant, other than it was a cool story, maybe. Yours truly had been on a game show, like a televised game show. You've never heard of it. It was called Smush. It was hosted by Ken Ober of Remote Control fame from MTV. Like, he kept living, and then they gave him a show decades later. Sadly, it didn't have Adam Sandler or any of the other, like Colin Quinn, the people who made Remote Control so great. But the show Smush, they would give you two hints to two words, and the end of the first word, you know, fit like a jigsaw puzzle into the beginning of the second word. I don't remember anything other than the word that I got out on. It was a visual one. It was like a map of the Middle East and a shot of a racket. And they highlighted a country on the map. And I thought I knew my geography. So I'm like, well, that's Syria. So I said, Syriacketball. And then none of the other contestants picked up the free gift I gave them. It was clearly Iracketball. And they're like, oh. So no one won, including me. Anyway, here's the fun thing I'm going to do. If again, we started with Start Sweet, and that led into Sweet Apple. I'm going to say it the way it fits. So today we heard Start Sweet, Apples and Oranges, Sky is All We Had. It all you had to do was stay mad. Sky writing is on the walls, come tumbling down. Home sophisticated sissy neck. King's affirmation song of the South is gonna do it again and again and again and again and again. It's all odds and ends, and that leads us to the last track in that last set. I should back announce it. Kicked it off, as mentioned, with Against All Odds by the Postal Service. Then Labi Cifre gave us Odds and Ends. Maybe a good point in the show to mention this little background music. It's a track called Heads and Tails. I found it. I wanted a short little instrumental number that would fit the theme. Of course, Head Tails. So after Odds and Ends, in the remaining five and a half minutes, you're going to get End Song. Again, this is really just like self-indulgent musical foreplay. I'm like, oh, it started with Start Sweet, and I end with End Song. Just entertaining to me. Thank you for abiding. I'm going to let Robert Smith of The Cure take it away. Beyond and Back coming up in just a jiff. 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Yeah.

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Welcome to the Night Shift. 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You're tuned in to the Night Shift. I'm your host, DJ Nimbex. We're going to have a great show tonight, everybody. We got a little combination of some summer sounds, some new stuff that just came out, some older stuff, got some smooth jazz, a little bit of dub tonight, some psychedelics, some electronica, a little down-tempo. You know the drill. You know how we get down here on the Night Shift. So hope you're kicking back, relaxing, having a good week, enjoying the summer, staying out of the wildfire smoke and all that good stuff. Without further ado, we're going to kick this sucker off with some new tunes. I got a set of new music. We're going to be up all night partying, so here we go. This one's not as new, but we're just going to start with some salt here to just get the juices flowing. So this track's called Up All Night. Hope you dig it. Here we go.

New one from Fortet there. Hope you all like that. We're working out some kinks here in Studio B tonight. Did a little remodel here at KPOV, so bear with me here as I kind of figure out a couple new controls here. But I hope you liked that tune. That last one, that was Fortet's new single, T246 130-ish Electroplatis, that came out on July 31st. Before that, we heard the Natural Yogurt Band with their new track called Hiding. Prior to that, a new Bonobo track, Drift, off a new album that comes out, drops September 11th. So keep an eye out for that one. Definitely a good one. Before that, we heard some Winston Brothers, you know, also part of the German funk entourage, also known as Bacal, Rhythm and Steel. They share quite a few, like the drummer and a couple horn players. But that's a new track called Rolling off of Coal Mine Records. And then we kicked that whole set off with Salt Up All Night. So hope you enjoyed that. We're going to keep it going here. We're going to move into some dub, a little psychedelic dub to keep the summer vibes rolling, give you a good soundtrack for your barbecue or whatever you got going on. So hope you enjoy that. This next track here, we're going to start off. It's called Lil Orange Hands, and the band's called Dub Vulture. So check this one. Here we go.

0: Yeah, there you go. A little more dub for you. That was Tubby Isaiah with Judgment Red. Prior to that, we heard Bad Brain set there. We had a little Meek Will Inherit the Earth. Prior to that was Jaw the Conqueror. Before that, we had African Head Charge with What Is the Plan? And kicked that whole set off with Dub Vulture, Little Orange Hands. You're tuned in to the Night Shift tonight here on KPOV Bend. I'm DJ Nimbex, rocking it in Studio B tonight, so hope you're enjoying the tunes, keeping it easy out there. All right, so we're kind of cruising into the 11 o'clock hour here. We're going to get a little psychedelic for this 11 o'clock hour, and then we're going to mellow out, heading towards the midnight hour. So thanks for tuning in to the Night Shift, everybody. Hope you're enjoying the vibes. All right, so we're going to step away real quick for a little bit of a promo here. We'll be right back at you.
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0: Yeah, welcome back to the Night Shift. I'm your host, DJ Nimbex. I want to give a shout-out to everybody listening out there. Big shout-out to the Sandman out on vacation with the fam. Hope many of you are out enjoying the vacation of the summer this year. Also want to give a shout-out to the crew listening over at the Gulag. Another shout-out to Adam, Curtis, the boys. Shout-out to the Colorado crew. Thanks for tuning in, everybody. We're going to keep it rocking here. Like I said, we've got some psychedelic tripped out mix coming up. So this is a little Gas Lamp Killer, one of our favorites here on the Night Shift. This is from the Spit on Your Grave mix from 2008 with Cutma. Super dope. You know Gas Lamp, man. Super swampy, dirty beats with some grimy dumpster funk all whipped into a psychedelic concoction. So without further ado, we're going to bring it to you here on the Night Shift. Enjoy.
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5: Here, little ratty ratty. Here, little ratty ratty. That's right, come over here. Michael Jackson had one. I'm gonna name you John. Nobody understands you. You're so cute. You're so pretty. Everybody always throwing things at you.

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There you go. A little gas lamp killer for you with Cutma. That was from Spit on Your Grave mix. Recorded 2008. That's track two off of that CD. I found a copy on Turntable Lab if you want to check it out. So hope you enjoyed that. Super dope stuff. Little psychedelica for you. 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I'm your host, DJ Nimbex. 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We're going to roll into some smooth jazz. Got some super sexy swinging sounds from the 70s coming up for you here. So we're going to kick this next set off with Ramsey Lewis. This track's called Brazilica. Hope you enjoy the vibes.

Yeah, there you go. Blackbird. That was Donald Byrd with Blackbird. Prior to that, we heard the Ramsey Lewis tracks. It kicked that whole set off with Brasilia, and then his second song there was Cry Baby Cry. So, hope you enjoyed those mellow tunes. Those funky bass lines get me every time, man. Love that stuff. All right, well, you're listening to The Night Shift on KPOV Bend, 88.9 FM on your FM dial, or streaming at kpov.org, or you can download our app and check us out there. We have the last two shows archived on our app, so find us however it works for you, as long as you find us. So thanks for tuning in tonight, everybody. We got a little mellow set ender here for you tonight, a little jazzy mellow down-tempo mix to take us out. This first track is Improv 6, and it is by a band called House of Waters. And the percussion and the bass on this are phenomenal. So I hope you enjoy it. Check it out. Go easy. Here we go.

Thanks for tuning in to the Night Shift, everybody. We just heard Bad, Bad, Not Good with Velvet. Prior to that was The Herbalizer with Song for Mary. Kick this whole set off with House of Waters, a track called Improv 6. And we're going to let the master, DJ Crush, take you out tonight. This track's called Nerve Grid. This is off his new album, Tokyo Hum. Hope you enjoy your week. Thanks for tuning in, everybody. Thanks for listening to KPOV. We'll catch you next week. Peace.

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Welcome to the Interzone. I'm Eric. This was Troy Tate, former Teardrop Explodes, in 1981 with the song Love Is, and that was the dance mix from the single Love Is 12-inch. Before that, Echo and the Bunnymen in 1987 with Blue Blue Ocean from their album Echo and the Bunnymen. And the Teardrop Explodes with the song Treason. The Fun Boy Tree, the band led by Terry Hall, in 1983 with Our Lips Are Sealed, a song written by Terry Hall with Gene Wedlin from the Go-Go's. And starting the program, Vegas, in 1992, the group is Vegas, and the singer again is Terry Hall, and the song is She from 1992. Stay tuned for more on the Interzone.

I'm Eric, and you're listening to the Interzone here at KPOV from Bend in Central Oregon. This was New Model Army in 1985 with Brave New World, and that's the 12-inch Gregovich mix from the compilation B-Sides and Abandoned Tracks. Before that, The Smiths in 1984 with the single How Soon Is Now. Before, Echo and the Bunnymen in 1987 with The Game from their eponymous album Echo and the Bunnymen. The Colorfield, another band led by Terry Hall, this time in 1985 with Your Love Was Smashing. And stay tuned for more here on the Interzone.

You're listening to the Interzone. I am Eric. This was another project by Terry Hall, a former member of The Specials, and this time the band is called The Color Field, and the song is from 1985 called The Color Field. Before that, Madness in 1982 with a single Driving in My Car. And on the video of this song, Terry Hall and his bandmates appear on it. Before, The Fun Boy 3 in 1981 with The Lunatics Have Taken Over the Asylum. And that's a classic song by Terry Hall. The Australian band Midnight Oil in 1982 with Somebody's Trying to Tell Me Something from the album 10987654321. And starting the block, Echo and the Bunnymen in 2001 with Flowers. 88.9 KPOV Band, High Desert Community Radio.

I'm Eric, and you're listening to the Interzone here at KPOV in Bend, Oregon. This was Madness in 2005 with a cover version of the song You Keep Me Hanging On. Before that, The Specials in 1979 with Too Much, Too Young. Before, another song by Madness, this time in 1982, and that was Animal Farm, and that's the B-side of the single Driving in My Car, the song that I played earlier. And starting the block, another song by The Specials in 1979, Monkey Man. Stay tuned for more here on the Interzone.

This is the Interzone. I am Eric. We had Susie and the Benches with the extended version of The Passenger called The Locomotion Mix. Before that, In Excess in 1990 with Suicide Blonde remixed. And starting the block, another remixed version of Susie and the Benches, this time also from 1987. And that was This Wheels on Fire, the Incendiary Mix. Stay tuned for more on the Interzone.

Ha! Watch us revel in our liberty. Well, you can say what you like, but it doesn't change anything.

This is the Interzone. I am Eric. We had the Go-Go's in 1984 live at the Greek with the song Can't Stop the World. Before that, New Model Army in 1986 with their single 51st State. In Excess in 1992 with Heaven Sent. Another song by New Model Army, this time in 1990, Get Me Out. The Smiths in 1984 with What Difference Does It Make? This is the version from the Blue Album, Hat Full of Hollow. And starting the block, the Australian group Midnight Oil in 1982 with Outside World from the album 10987654321. And to close this program, Australian singer Kylie Minogue in 1998 with a remix of The Locomotion, a song originally written by Carole King and first performed in 1962. Thank you for tuning in and have a good night.

Okay, well, that's a fade out. Oh man, I can hear double speakers going. Hey, it's yeah. Hang on a second. Yeah, okay, now that's better. Hey, hi, Morgan P. Salvo, back. Did you miss me? I know I've been gone way too long. What did you think about that? Did you notice? Yeah, and on top of that, I came back and it's a whole brand new studio, and I was just pushing all the buttons incorrectly to see how we did on the first half an hour. I got 2 weeks out and I'm back to the little bit of confusion here, but I'm getting the hang of it. I got to turn to the left now in order to tell you what you've been listening to. I'm totally not used to that. And let's see, you're still listening to my show, right? It's out there. You heard it. It's Onslaught. Onslaught Radio, still right here on KPOV 88.9 and KPOV.org. Okay, so yeah, the sound is odd on this end, but like I keep saying, I'm sure I'll get used to it. Okay, let me tell you what you heard, because we just had to throw a bunch of stuff together here. We, as in me. Toulon Jukebox, that was number one. I don't really know anything else about that, except it was taken from a jukebox in San Francisco from the Vietnamese restaurant Toulon, the best food on the planet. It's still there, although it had a rough patch. It's back, and that was from its jukebox. The Luminanias did Spiral off Live at Biborg, and Psychedelic Furs, Sister Europe, Tejours L'Amour by Procol Harum, and the Weaker Thans, Tournaments of Hearts, Las Salvajes, Es Le Edad, and Sunny. Yeah, song Sunny by Palo Alto. One word. They squished it together. So they made Palo Alto less offensive. Satan's Pilgrim started everything. I ended everything with Bugging Out. Like I'm going to in about 5 seconds. All right, yeah, so I was gone for 2 weeks. I went to the Pickathon. Yeah, I got to see me Elkon, Quasi, Steve Earle, and he played with a bluegrass band that he hadn't played with for decades, and that was pretty cool. And I also saw him the Friday before, last Friday, and a week from last Friday, at the Tower. And what else? And Built to Spill, whose the sound was just awful. Yeah, the Pickathon had its ups and downs for sure. It was way out in the middle of nowhere, and you know, the one place where Quasi and Elkon played, it was like a big sweat lodge. You couldn't even get in there, being packed in like sardines, so you really couldn't see the stage or be comfortable. But luckily, they had screens outside, so you could look at it. Other than that, it's it's an experience. What can I say? That's what all I can say about that. Let's see, where are we? Okay, I'm trying to remember which CD player I had. Oh, I know I can do this. So, this song coming up is probably one of my favorite guitar solos in the whole world. And on my visual onslaughts that I make, I always put really crazy stuff to this guitar solo. So all I can say for you right now is prepare.

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Okay, I don't know how we got here, but we got here, all right. Hey, it's Morgan P. Salvo still doing my show, Onslaught Radio, right here on KPOV 88.9 and KPOV.org. Let me turn this down a little bit, get the swing of things. Let's see if this makes a big difference. No, it does not. Okay, well, we're still working out the bugs, but I'm just pushing right along like a champ. 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Let me tell you what you listen to all the way through here. We started everything off with Red Cross, Jimmy's Fantasy. That's the song that has the best guitar, one of the best guitar solos ever. Paul Butterfield Blues Band, another great guitar solo by Elvin Bishop. And it's about four notes, but it's just as tasty as it gets. One More Heartache. No Force by Red Planet and Ohio, live by Neil Young and the Chrome Hearts. The Doors did The Unknown Soldier. Trouble, I give you trouble. The Music Man and the Association did Along Comes Mary. Ever heard that song? I hear it's new. It might become a hit. Terry Knight and the Pack, Numbers. Lightning's Girl by Nancy Sinatra, of course. And Big Brother and the Holding Company, I Need a Man to Love off Cheap Thrills, one of the best album covers of all times, drawn by R. Crumb. And Mad River, another San Francisco Bay Area band. Merciful Monks and Mike Bloomfield, Al Cooper, and Stephen Stills, Season of the Witch off Super Session. And Ramsey Shaffy did Zing Vet Hut Bit Lurk Work and Be Wonder. Speaking of Ramsey, I've been telling you about my cats. Well, I'll tell you right now, I got two new cats. One's a tuxedo, one's a white cat. And Ramsey acclimated really fast. Mitchell just acclimated this week and is completely just running the house. The both of them are, you know, just doing whatever they want, being real cats. And it's just great to have them as an addition to the family. They're all doing great. Clarence, the black and white cat, he's having a problem because he's confused. He doesn't understand what these new cats mean. So he just feels like he should strike them every chance he gets. But he'll grow out of that. They'll all be fine. Yeah, Mitchell is even getting used to the dogs, so that's pretty cool. Because you can tell he wasn't brought up with dogs at all. And plus, he's a squirt. Did I tell you that? He's a shrimp. No, wait, he's a cat.

Oh, there's some wacky stuff going on at the end of that one. Boy, I'll tell you. Hey, I think we got the groove down on the new studio. We moved over to a different room and just took a couple little tutorials and some fixing it and sitting in with Ben on his show the other night. And, well, I'll tell you, yeah, got it dialed. So what I'm saying, you're sitting there going, what are you talking about? Who are you? Why are you telling me all this without even announce yourself? Who are you? Hi. Oh, okay. Seems how you brought it up. I'm Morgan P. Salvo, and this is my show, Onslaught Radio, right here on KPOV 88.9 and KPOV.org. Okay, we're going straight to the map, and this stupid Spinatron is still giving me two, sometimes three different versions of a song, so it makes me want to see double or triple, depending on the amount. Okay, let's see, what do we start with? Oh, yeah, we started with Jimi Hendrix Experience, Still Raining, Still Dreaming, off Electric Ladyland, of course. Mako Kaji, Miko 1. And the Viagra Boys did Troglodyte. ST-37, the Grain Kings. Viagra Boys came back again with Creatures, off Creatures. The Limonanyas did I've Got Trouble in Mind, off their Rare Stuff. No Color in Utah, off Bomb. Man, that song, I think it's in my top 10 of all songs. It just rules. Dead Meadow, Crystal is Falling. Funny story. I was in Portland and I went to Jackpot Records. Oh, and that reminds me. I've got some music coming up and I actually have it in the car. Oh, dang it. Maybe I can get to it before the show's over. But next week I'll play it for sure. They're called Orion's Beethoven and they're from Argentina. And they just kick ass. It's just 70s sound and wild surge guitar stuff. It's really good. But how I come to find that, I went in and I found that Dead Moon, which I'll tell you about in a minute because I played a song off it. Dead Moon CD I didn't think I had. And I just go up to the guy and say, how are you? Blah, blah, blah. And he goes, sees the Dead Moon CD. And he goes, I was just listening to that on my way to work today. And I look up, and he's got a Dead Moon T-shirt on. And I guess he knew Fred, who passed away, and he sold his wife his Volkswagen bus. So it was a serendipitous thing. And then he told me about, because I was asking about Fleur de Lis, the 60s French rock pop band. And he said, yeah, they're pretty good, but because there was a bunch of vinyl. And he said, hey, if you don't like them, try this. And I went home and listened to it and went, okay, got it. So you'll get it next week. where was I? Oh, yeah. the bomb. Oh, Dead Moon did Crystal is Falling. Kali, I got this every day up in Portland. Elle m'a dit l'amour parfait. He played some wild stuff. Dead Meadow, The Whirlings, Nerve Quake by Lubricated Goat, Fudge Tunnel by Teeth. But don't put those together and think really naughty thoughts, because it'll happen. Meat Bodies, see, even on top of that, Hole. Oh my Lord. And then Medusa did Transient Amplitude. Okay, so, pardon me. What we're going to move on to now, and now, we have the musings of Roland S. Howard, shall we?

boys are here and doing lots of recording, and they're going to give us Pumpkinhead. So open your ears and listen to Pumpkinhead.

Right down, right into the mist. Okay, well, we actually did it. We made it all the way through till the last half an hour to go. Right here, that's right, right here on the Morgan P. Salvo Onslaught Radio Show. Brought to you by KPOV 88.9 and KPOV.org. All right, we're going to go right down to that map and we're going to figure this out and then we're going to go out with a bang. A bang. let's see, we started with Roland S. Howard, She Cried, of Teenage Snuff Film, and Kala, Don't Hold Your Breath, Anesthesia by Pariah, that's a new find, and I'll keep it, Dharma Bums, even better find, Pumpkinhead, Float by The Green Ray, and Pros Ten Un, Because of You, off Cambodia Rock Intensified. Giant Sand, or their cover magazine, meaning all their cover songs they did. Red Right Hand. Oh, you know that song. I know it. Yeah, sure. Psychic Hills, FBI. Cadaver Dog by the OCs and then Soft Boys. I Want to Be an Angel Poe's Lamp. And then Angine Din Purin did Sarinis. And it's never new. That was backwards. But Julian Cope and the Teardrop Explodes off this really cool compilation he put together on his own Head Heritage label. And you can't only get it there. And I was kind of always overlooking it until I just picked it up and started saying, well, wait a minute, maybe this is not a bunch of long songs. And sure enough, it's a bunch of really great demos for Teardrop Explodes. That song's called Straight Rain. Conway Savage, We Go Back a Long Time, and Devo... pardon me, the theme from the Adventures of the Smart Patrol. Alright, so looks like that's it. Do you believe it? I'm having a hard time believing it. But yeah, next week will be even better because that's the way it works around here. Alright, so next time, Arriba Gaderchi, Sanara Ganara, Nanara Ganara, with you.

from the first rays of dawn. And she'll throw down a rope that is studded with thorns. And at last, when you climb it,

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In that last set, we heard A Fire by Niagara, Green Smoke by J.C. Pierrick and Daniel Janin, Harlem Smoke by Thomas J. Valentine, Smoke Gets in Your Head by Claudio Tolino, Smoky Feeling by The Organization, Smoky Joe's La La by the Googie Renee Combo, Firebird Feathers by Alfonso Lovo, and we finished with Smokeless by J. Sherry Lee.

All right. In that last set, we heard Smokey Joe Weekending by the Van Phillips Group, Dope Smoker by Sleep, Dancing in the Smoke by Actress, Fireworks by Val Steffen, Smoke's Quantity, 1986 Summer Fire by Boards of Canada, Take Heed and Smoke Up Your Collie Weed by African Head Charge, Water Soaked in Forever by Cotin, and we finished with Water Music by Roberto Muschi and Giovanni Venosta. 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

In that last set, we heard Smoke by the Three Sons, Smoke Viper Vapor by Bob Crew and Charles Fox, Smokehouse Blues by Alan Parker, Smoky Mountain Waltz by Richard Gilks, Blue Haze Smoky by Alan Hawkshaw, Smoke Gets in Your Head by Eric Lee and Timothy Fife, Rain Dance by Herbie Hancock, and we finished with Smoke Signals by Eddie Harris.

In that last set, we heard Smoke Filled by The Future Sound of London, Smoky Ruckspin by Dang Olsen Dream Tape, Like Rising Smoke by A Lily, Cerrone with In the Smoke, Smoke by Stardust Multiplier, Smoke Trees, Grace by Harold Budd, and we finished with Summer Storm by Robert Quine and Fred Mayer. That's just about it for tonight's show. Thanks for listening. Have a good night, everybody.

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Two more hours of some good music coming up your way here on KPOV. A little bit later in the show, it's a preview of coming attractions. We'll be having a little, we'll say, numerology. I think that'll come up in the second hour. A batch of mostly rock songs that feature piano. Might have time to get in a couple of time warps to music that was popular in different years. First week of August. And in this coming up first set here, well, we began with Wipeout by the Safaris. It was number one in Chicago this week in 1963 and hit number two the Billboard charts in August of 63. It was re-released 3 years later and made top ten again. So we'll do a surf set here, about a half a dozen songs or so. Let's get it rolling right away. From 2008, Brian Wilson put out a great album called That Lucky Old Sun. Here he is with his song, Forever She'll Be My Surfer Girl.

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1: And you're tuning in to Channel Hopping. This is your host, Rich. I'll give you our set list here in just a minute, but we just heard the promo there for the Sisters Folk Festival. 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So thank you all very much. Surf music in our first set here. Finished up with Pipeline by the Shantays. I believe that was from 1963. Surf City by Jan and Dean. What was that? Another 63 song, I believe. One before that you probably haven't heard before. The James Bond theme. That is done by the Surf Dogs. And I don't have a year on that one. Or even much information about the group. But cool take on the James Bond theme. Prior to that, Walk, Don't Run by The Ventures. I believe that was around 1960, and I believe a number one song. For that, Forever She'll Be My Surfer Girl by Brian Wilson from his 2008 album, That Lucky Old Sun. And the surf music set began with Wipeout by The Safaris, number one song in Chicago, number two song in the Billboard charts in August of 1960. Got a very important community announcement here, and let's call this a public service announcement. Due to hot weather, extremely dry conditions, and significant wildfire activity, all Central Oregon public lands have moved to Stage 2 public use fire restrictions. This prohibits open fires, wood stoves, and charcoal briquette fires within developed campgrounds and wilderness areas. The fire danger rating is currently extreme. So fires of all types start quickly and burn intensively. 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Again, centraloregonfire.org. And I'll add this, if you see any idiots out with fireworks, call the police right away. One little firecracker can end up causing thousands of acres of fires. Just can't have it. Got about four more here in our surf music theme. Here's one by the Wailers called Shanghaied.

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2: 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Again, 1854 Northeast Division Street. Also in Redmond at 1350 South Highway 97. Again in Redmond at 1350 South Highway 97. 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Everyone will really appreciate your help. Finishing up music, or surf music, it was Ride the Wild Surf by Jan and Dean from around 1964. Before that, The Sandals, theme from the movie The Endless Summer. I believe that was also around a 1964 film. Surf's Up by the Beach Boys, from the album of the same name from 1971, a great album that unfortunately is much overlooked. It began the set with Shanghaied by the Wailers, founded on a surf music compilation. I'm not sure when the Shanghaies recorded that, but a cool song nonetheless. Let's change genres here a little bit. Let's get into some rock and mostly rock and roll music featuring piano. We'll begin with Bob Seger and the Silver Bullet Band.

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We'll take a gander at our back trail to revisit some of the hidden arroyos and rugged mountain trails that we've traversed since 2005. 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That's Classic Calling All Cowboys, Sundays at 2.

0: 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That was Don't Stop by Fleetwood Mac. Probably sounds a little different than the version you're used to. That's from the Super Deluxe edition of the Rumors album. That's the version that was in progress, and down the road they enhanced it a little bit. But it's I think always fun to hear these songs just before it becomes a finished product. Before Don't Stop, we heard Pink Piano Boogie. That's by Lindy Gravel from Redmond, Oregon, from her 2009 CD, One Lucky Lady. For That Lady Madonna by the Beatles, from around May of 1968. Began with Against the Wind by Bob Seger and the Silver Bullet Band from around 1980. It's one of those five-minute songs that I wish went on for 15 or 20 minutes. So, like, other ones in that group are like Blue Sky by the Allman Brothers Band and Everyday People by Sly and the Family Stone, to mention a few. If you haven't tuned in on Mondays in a while, here's something you need to know.
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0: Yes, Chris is back Monday afternoons at 4 o'clock, Mixed Up. And since we're talking about shows, let's review what's coming up on KPOV later today. After Channel Hopping, stay tuned at 4 o'clock for Youth Radio Hour. 5 o'clock, Open Air with Don Newton. At 6 o'clock, Juniper Roots, 2 hours of some great bluegrass music. 8 o'clock, you'll hear Neon Badman's Radio with Scott Garriott. Heard You Looking will be on at 10 o'clock for 2 hours. And if you're up at midnight, encore broadcast of Guitar Showcase, Jim's show from the previous Friday morning. Just about up to the top of the hour here. Not quite time to fit in another song. Let's get another community announcement. The Holland Aspen Trail Run, you have to be careful how you say that one, hosted by Ben Races, returns on Saturday, August 8th. That's this weekend. This event features a full marathon, half marathon, and a 6.5-mile course. Half as, they call it. All set entirely on dirt trails winding through the Deschutes National Forest. 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See how much more piano music coming up here. Looks like I've got about three more. We'll get those going, and we'll begin with the late Ray Manzarek and Roy Rogers. It'll be from an album called Ballads Before the Rain from the year 2008. We'll get that going right after this.
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Elton John finishing up another set of songs featuring a piano. That was Michelle's song from 1971. That was on the soundtrack of the movie Friends. Prior to that, Scenes from an Italian Restaurant by Billy Joel from his 1977 album, The Stranger. In addition to the great piano, there was some great saxophone work in there, too. Prior to that, Cathedral by Crosby, Stills, and Nash from their 1977 album, CSN. It began with the late Ray Manzarek, with Ray Rogers, their album, Ballads Before the Rain from 2008, and Ray on piano, Crystal Ship. You may remember that was on The Doors' first album in 1967, on side one. And that album, I used electric piano. A couple more important announcements here. United Way is calling on the community to come together and build resilience. Four local households through its United Way Cares collection drive. This new initiative invites residents across Central Oregon to donate essential items such as diapers, period, and incontinence products.

Theology, and we'll get to that next. Coming up here next, I've got five songs by five different groups. They all have the number five in the group name. You probably can guess what their first group's going to be. At least I hope you can, and here they are.

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1: 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Nobody Puts Baby in a Corner. 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Band records. 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
2: Every record has a story.

All right, five songs by five groups that all have the number five in the group name. Finished up there with Evil Not Love by the Five Americans from around 1967. Before that, the We Five. Number one song from this week in 1963, You Were On My Mind. Before that, the five-man electrical band from 1971, Absolutely Right. Little Miss Sad before that by the Five Emprees. If you're familiar with the original of that one, that came out in 66 and or 65, somewhere in there. And they went back and re-recorded it in 68 and added the horns. And both versions are great, but that horns one, one of the horns really stands out. And began the set, the Dave Clark Five, Over and Over from 1965. I was just going to do five songs by five bands, but there's one that I've got to include, so we're going to make it six. Here are the five stair steps.

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1: 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Played one more song there with the number 5 in the group name. 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Ooh Child by the 5 Stair Steps. 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
2: 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That's Jeans with a G. It's a visual pun. 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
1: I was tuned in to Acid Wash Jeans yesterday. Wow, what a fantastic set list Chris had. Among other songs, he played one from the 1979 album by Fleetwood Mac. He played the title track from the Tusk album. Oh, it's been a couple of months. I'd played a selection or two from that album, and I meant to get back and do more. Forgot all about it. So thanks for the reminder, Chris, and I think I'll give another song from Tusk a spin right now. Here's Think About Me.

That was Think About Me by Fleetwood Mac from their 1979 album Tusk. I never really got into the album when it came out, and for quite a few years afterwards, like about 45 years, I started really getting into the album just last year. And I don't know why I didn't earlier, but better late than never. And thanks to Chris at Acid Wash Chains for playing another song from that album on his show yesterday, reminded me to get back into that album. Time for a little Tarmor Pier. We've got a few minutes left on this show, 15 or so. A couple of songs on our radios this week in various years. Here's the group Stories from 1973.

some of y'all never been down south too much, I'm gonna tell you a little bit about this so that you understand what I'm talking about. Down there we have a plant that grows out in the woods and the fields. Looks something like a turnip green. Nearby call it poke salad. Poke salad. Used to know a girl lived down there and she'd go out in the evenings and pick her a mess of it. Carry it home and cook it for supper. Cause that's about all they had to eat. They did all right. And down in Louisiana, where the alligators grow so mean, there lived a girl that I swear to the world,

Richard Spiteful. Straight razor tote moment. Lord, I must pick my mess up.

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1: That's right. Once again, 2 p.m. Saturday afternoon, Center Stage. Here's what's coming up this week on August 8th. Melody Guy in the studio. And the following Saturday on August 15th, Riverstones Duo. So be sure to catch Tom with his great show, Center Stage, every Saturday afternoon at 2. Two songs in his last set, songs that were on our radios and on our turntables this week in different years. Just heard Tony Joe White, Polk Salad Annie, summer of 69, and before that, Brother Louie by Stories, summer of 1973. I've got about an hour's worth of music I still want to play for you here in the next 7 minutes. Better get to it right away here and see what we can squeeze in case I run out of time here. I'll sign off now. Thanks for tuning in to Channel Hopping today. Hope you've enjoyed the music. Most of all, thanks for supporting KPOV, independent radio worldwide, community radio for Central Oregon, and be sure to stay tuned for Youth Radio Hour coming up here at 4 o'clock. We'll get rolling here now with a song from summer of 1970, Eric Burden and War, Spill the Wine.

I was once out strolling one very hot summer's day, when I thought I'd lay myself down to rest in a big field of tall grass. 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I dreamed I was in a Hollywood movie, and that I was the star of the movie. This really blew my mind, the fact that me, an overfed, long-haired, leaping gnome, should be the star of a Hollywood movie. But there I was. I was taken to a place

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And then I heard her say, one more time.

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0: The answer is B. Carolyn Davidson designed the swoosh in 1971 while a graphic design student at Portland State University. 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
4: The Lowdown on Science is a production of LAist 89.3.

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1: Hey, and welcome to Backroads, folks. I'm Bruce Conrad with you for the next couple of hours here on your favorite radio station, KPOV, here in Bend, Oregon. Thanks for tuning in tonight to Backroads. I've got a very full show tonight, a show that I'm really excited to play for you because we have a featured artist. A little more about that in the second set, but a lot of real good music to go along with it and some great background and stories about our featured artist tonight and his legacy. So I'll leave it at that for the time being, but we've got a great show. So stick around, and we're going to hear from Leo Hull, H-U-L-L, if you don't know anything about him. He's a long-running Texas roadhouse kind of blues band guy. He leads his band in guitar, singing, and songwriting, and he's only released three or four albums over the years, but this one's from a blind raccoon label, collection of songs from artists on their label. So here's some Leo Hull for you to get started. This is called The Hustle. Welcome to Backroads, folks.

Temptations right there. From I Wish It Would Rain album 1968. The songwriter, a guy named Roger Penzabone, discovered his wife's infidelity. And he died of suicide shortly after the release of that song that was written about his dissatisfaction with his wife. I Wish It Would Rain from The Temptations. This is Backroads Music here, coming to you from Bend, Oregon. And we're going to hear from J.J. Cale and Eric Clapton right now. And this is a song written, of course, by J.J. Cale. He wrote most of the songs that they did together, but very characteristic of his minimalist songwriting. The album won a Grammy in 2006, The Road to Escondido. And this song is from that album, When This War Is Over. So here you go.

right, there you go. Rodney Crowell and Emmylou Harris from their album Livin', Lovin', Losin', Songs of the Louvin Brothers. And that was My Baby's Gone, the cover of a song by Rodney and Emmy by Ira and Charla Louvin. And it was released back in 1960 by the Louvin Brothers. Rolling Stone ranked the Louvin Brothers number 4 on its list of the 20 greatest duos of all time. And this is Backroads Music on your High Desert Community Radio Station. Bruce Conrad with you now. And I'm going to play an artist that I discovered a few years back now. And I really like what he does, which is unique. And we like unique things here on this program. And this song is a little bit of a rockabilly style song. I think you'll enjoy it. So here's Sweet Poison. Here's David Olney.

0: y'all. Thank you, Guy.
1: All right, that's from Guy Clark. Songs and Stories is the album. It's from song is written by Guy Clark and Sean Camp, and that was Sean Camp and Verlin Thompson on guitars and vocals there. Magnolia Wind, really nice song. And our featured artist tonight, I'm very pleased to say, I'm real excited about covering this guy again. And what can I say? I guess he's one of the most extraordinary, unlikely, and influential people in American music going back into the 50s and 60s. You know, the often used term founding father gets used quite a bit, totally appropriate in describing Doc Pomus. That's our featured artist tonight, Doc Pomus. He was born in Brooklyn, 1925. He contracted polio as a child and either walked with crutches or used a wheelchair for the rest of his life. And Doc Pomus is his stage name. And he sang blues in New York clubs in the 40s and 50s and became one of the finest singers of his era. But he turned to songwriting in the mid-50s. And his songs have been recorded by so many people, covers. They've been top Billboard hits for a lot of people. And you'll know his songs, some of them anyway, depending on how old you might be. But this one we're going to hear was recorded by the Coasters, Motown band, in 1957. And gladly recorded for the tribute album for Doc in 1995 by Levon Helm and the band. So here's the band with the song you've probably heard down the road a ways. This is Doc Pomus and the band Young Blood.

The Who, right there, from Quadrophenia, a double rock album, rock opera, a double album rock opera, written entirely by Pete Townshend. Perhaps a better album overall than their previous rock opera, Tommy. You be the judge of that. That was from Quadrophenia. Sea and Sand was the song. And we're going to hear from Larry Campbell and Teresa Williams right now. Great instrumentation and melody, and Teresa's vocals make for a great song. So this is from their fourth and best, I think, album, but I like all of them. Larry Campbell and Teresa Williams. This is Ride With Me.

That was a song you've probably heard somewhere along the way. That was Roseanne Cash covering a Doc Pomus song, our featured artist tonight, Doc Pomus. And that was from the album Till the Night Is Gone, a tribute to Doc Pomus. We're going to play a few more from that album tonight. I Count the Tears was the song. And just another one of those many for our featured artist tonight, Doc Pomus. That, like I say, was Roseanne Cash, and you will recognize more of Doc's songs as we go along, and I'm going to give you the names of a few of the songs that he wrote that we're not going to play tonight, as well as a few of the people that recorded his songs. And that one was recorded by the Drifters back in 1960. So, a lot more coming in hour two, number two with that. You might also enjoy reading a biography titled Lonely Avenue. Another one of his songs, but A Lonely Avenue, An Unlikely Life and Times of Doc Pomus. It's a very, very interesting biography of his life, and just lots of great stories. And you got to wonder, how did I never know this guy? I'm going to do something a little different tonight. I'm going to play a set of Beatles tunes right now. And each song in the set requires one or two of the others. You'll see what I mean, and you'll pick it up as we get going. Seven songs in total. So thanks for tuning in to Backroads tonight and supporting KPOV. Here's some Beatles tunes for you.

All right. A Beatles medley for you there. That was started off Mean Mr. Mustard, went to Pauline Pam. She came in through the bathroom window. Golden Slumbers, Carry That Weight. And that was the end. Or was it?

0: Make a mind.
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2: 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A little Beatles medley there at the end of the first hour. Hope you enjoyed that. Those songs, you just can't play them by themselves. They all require another one before or after. And let's see, we're going to hear from Little Feat here with an unusual song, I would say. They mix it up quite a bit on this one. This is from their 14th studio album, and the song was written by their pianist, Bill Payne, great piano player. And it's has English and Spanish in it, and the Spanish chorus is about a joyful Mexican town fiesta. But the English verses follow a trapped man trapped in prison and imagining a time before he was caught by the law. So kind of a up and down kind of a song. And we got some Memphis Mini music right after that, and a lot of good music in this set, including some more Doc Pomus tunes. So thanks for tuning in, folks. Here's Little Feat.

Yeah, there you go. Nice little tune there from Andy Cohen and Eleanor and William Lee Ellis from their album Whistlin' Past the Graveyard. That was Memphis Minnie and Me. I think they wrote that. I don't know that for sure. And just before that, Little Feet from Kickin' It at the Barn, 2003 album. And I won't try to say the Spanish name for that song. Nah, I think not. But a good tune. Bill Payne song right there. And we're going to hear something from our featured artist tonight, and that is Doc Pomus. And by the way, Doc Pomus was instrumental in a lot of things back in the 50s, 60s, even in the 40s, but he was always involved in music and other people and how they were trying to move their careers along, things like that. One of the things that he did as Bette Midler's musical advisor, he brought her national attention by booking her first Tonight Show appearance. And he was also instrumental in her signing a recording contract with Atlantic Records. So he influenced a lot of people's careers, as well as wrote a lot of great music. And this song right here, first recorded by the Drifters in 1960. This particular version of this song is a little bit different, but it's really, I think it's just incredible. Unlike the original, she has made it her own. This is Christina Train with This Magic Moment. Check this one out, folks.

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1: All right, folks. How are y'all doing? I'm doing pretty good. Liking the music tonight. Hope you are too. That was John Prine right there, of course. Diamonds in the Rough was the album. His second album, a bit overlooked, I think, after his self-titled debut album in 71. And then followed by Sweet Revenge in 73. But John Prine said, and I quote, "It was recorded in 3 days at a cost of $7,200, including beer." So there you go. I think it was him, Steve Goodman, David Bromberg, a couple of other people, on most of the songs on Diamonds in the Rough. Next up, since we're talking about second albums, that was John Prine's second album. Well, this was Jackson Browne's second album, and the title track to that second album, For Every Man, was written in response to an apocalyptic song, Wooden Ships. That song was written by Steve Stills, David Crosby, and Paul Kantner actually wrote Wooden Ships. But this version is a live version of For Every Man, just Browne and David Lindley. Actually, it was recorded 33 years later than the original album, For Every Man. And it just keeps getting better. So here's Browne and David Lindley from their album, live album, Love is Strange. This is For Every Man.

0: Thank you.
1: All right, Jackson Browne and David Lindley from their album Love is Strange, live in Spain, a tour of Spain. Very nicely done for every man. And our featured artist this evening is Doc Pomus.

songs for that album that was released back in, I think, 1995. So here's Dion with a nice version of a Doc Pomus tune. This is Turn Me Loose.

Dion with Turn Me Loose, a Doc Pomus tune. Great song. Well done by Dion. And we're going to hear from Hayes Carl right now with a real love song. Don't you think it's time for one of those?

But in this one, you don't just get the good parts, you get everything. And he tells it to you straight. This is from the album, You Get It All. That's the name of the song. Here's Hayes Carle.

joke's on me. It's been a long year now since I've seen you.

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1: Hey folks, this is Kevin Moore. 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You'll like yourself for it. Thank you.
0: 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Thank you. Thanks for tuning in to Backroads this evening, folks. Hope you're enjoying the music. We've got enough time to get everything else in, I think. And this song, kind of like This Magic Moment, even though it's not a Doc Pomus song coming up here, but this particular song is a really, really different and unique version of a song that's been around a long time. And in the words of Elin Jewell, who is going to sing this song, and I'll quote this, she read about Woody Guthrie's song, Deportee. And she said, it's disheartening to think that Woody Guthrie wrote Deportee nearly 80 years ago, and it still rings true. What can I do but join him in fighting fascism the only way I know how, with my conscience, with my guitar, and with my voice. And regarding Elin Jewell, along with announcing this song, she has decided she's going to take some time off from touring, and she'll probably come out again, but you don't know when. Might be a couple years, but she's taken some time off, and she's earned it. She's been out on the road a lot. So anyway, this is Elin Jewell covering a Woody Guthrie song. Great version of Deportee.

0: All right, that's a duo there, right there. That's Eric Bibb and Jean-Jacques Milteau from their album Lead Belly's Gold in 2015, Swimming in a River of Songs. Nicely done. And right before that, Elin Jewell with a different version of Deportee. I like it. Let's hear one more song, of course, by Doc Pomus, written by Doc Pomus. And I saved this song for last. I thought it was very important to make this known, I guess, where this song came from. Doc wrote this song at his own wedding reception. Exactly. At the wedding reception in 1957, while that reception was going on. Because he was watching his bride dance with others while he, disabled by childhood polio and unable to dance, sat and observed. And this song remains one of the most beautiful, heartbreaking, and deeply personal songs ever written. And who else to sing it? Aaron Neville. Aaron recorded the song on Till the Night Is Gone, the tribute to Doc Pomus, an album that you should pick up. If you like any of the Doc Pomus stuff, you'll love it all. It's all there on that particular record. Good stuff. So here's Aaron Neville. This is Save the Last Dance for Me.
1: You can dance, every dance with the guy who gives you the eye, let him hold you tight. You can smile

0: folks. That's going to do it for us tonight. We've got one more song coming up. Canola Fields from James McMurtry from his album The Horses and the Hounds. So hope you'll enjoy that. Thanks for tuning into Backroads. John E's back next week. And I hope you enjoyed Doc Pomus. Check out his biography and check out Till the Night Is Gone, a tribute to Doc Pomus. Thanks, folks, and have a good week.
1: I was thinking about you crossing southern Alberta. Canola fields on a July day, about the same chartreuse as that 69 bug you used to drive around San Jose. You never knew where my old white Lincoln might take you. Party on wheels with suicide doors. Bring the kids and the dogs and your grandma too. We always had room for more. Till that white knuckle ride back from Santa Cruz, second best surfer on the Central Coast, had you wrapped up all the way back to Los Gatos, and I could have cut his throat.

I was thinking about you crossing southern Alberta. Canola fields at harvest time looked like tumbleweeds all raked up into rows and brown rusty contour lines. There's not much moving on a romance radar. Not that I'm craving it all that much, but I still need to feel every once in a while the warmth of

Welcome to Paradigms from KPOV, the radio show and podcast that brings you inspired, inspiring people with visions of a viable future for life on Earth that includes humans. Hi, I'm Baruch, host of Paradigms. Happy to be here with you once again, bringing you another really amazing creative person and their wonderful art. And as always, I have some comments to make before we meet my guest. Integrity. To be integrated. To have one face. To be true. These are characteristics that have long been valued. So what do we do when we encounter people who have no integrity, who are not true, who are not integrated, who are false? We're dealing with a lot of that in the world right now. We've got some power-mad people at the tops of governments and corporations. We are 8.5 billion humans strong, but being ruled by maybe a couple of thousand people whose minds are bent away from integrity. Look at the despots of today. Putin, MBS, Netanyahu, Trump, Orban, who's luckily been kicked out of office, Farage, who is currently in disgrace and hopefully stays that way, Kim Jong-un. No one has ever accused any of these people of being mentally well and decent. People with no integrity are calling the shots. Why do we allow it? Really, we don't have to. We have a choice. We can choose to withdraw all support, all energy from these people. Those who are doing their bidding could refuse. Everyone, stop cooking for them. Stop driving them. Stop protecting them. Stop lying for them. I don't see that happening anytime soon, which is disappointing. These people only get to do their terrible deeds because other people follow their orders. In a cult, people allow themselves to be conned into trusting someone else over their own perceptions and lived experience. When Trump or any of his minions say there are tens of thousands of people at a fair, when there are maybe 100 people, they are telling their followers to disbelieve their own senses. Believe what we tell you to believe. That is how cults work. And that's why people follow these terrible orders. We've got this demented traitor, Donald Trump, who really should be in prison for treason. He is the front man for a whole group of power-mad, cruel, profoundly mentally disturbed people. The desire to control others is a sign of mental illness. And when that desire to control becomes megalomania, becomes murderous, well, we end up with people like Putin and Netanyahu and Trump. I want to say something to anyone who lives in the U.S. who's never been outside the country. We in the U.S. are lied to and told that we have the best of everything, the best food, the best healthcare, the best technology, the best housing, etc., etc. It's a lie. We are lied to. If you travel to any other country in the world, you will find that the quality of the food is better, not full of chemicals, no GMOs, not mass-produced. What we're seeing from this mass-production centralized food supply paradigm is that it fosters disease. This is not a healthy way to structure a food supply, with mass production and shipping. In most of the rest of the world, food is more locally produced, which means it's fresher when it gets to the table, and many countries do not allow the poisons that are allowed in U.S. agriculture or poisonous food additives, which are common in the U.S. Healthcare in the U.S. There are great doctors and nurses and practitioners and clinics and hospitals, mostly that's if you have the money. There are free clinics, which are amazing, and thank goodness for them. What regular folks get for healthcare, though, is often less because the healthcare workers working for the public at large are overworked. Imagine you're a doctor and you get 10 minutes to see each patient during your workday and you're expected to see 40 people in one day. It's insane. It makes it impossible for anyone to get good healthcare. But that's the deal, and it's all because of money. It's because of some people's greed. Back in the 90s, the Clintons handed healthcare policy over to the insurance companies, and they created managed care and all these layers of middle management that jacked up the price of healthcare and lowered the quality. Obama tried to create an actual national socialized health plan that everyone would have access to. But as we know, the president of the United States answers to corporate interests, so he caved into the insurance companies and made the Affordable Care Act still a boondoggle that the insurance companies make a ton of money from. The CEOs of health insurance companies typically make more than 1,000 times what you or I make from our jobs, and they make that money by creating and enforcing policies that deny people
mental health care. People suffer and die so these people can be rich. That is obscene. So it's important for folks in the U.S. to take a trip out of the country. Go to Canada, even though Canadians are justifiably pretty pissed at the U.S. right now. They're not pissed at Americans per se. But go to Canada, go to Europe, go to Mexico or Central America, Asia, Africa, Oceania, South America, go somewhere and see how people live. Experience new things. And don't be fooled by the U.S. propaganda that tells you that everything in the U.S. is the best, because it isn't. Trump, his henchmen, and his accomplices in Congress are still trying to rig the November election. They're not going to let up. He's going to do everything he can to declare a national emergency and shut down the elections, because he knows that free and fair elections in November in the U.S. will result in his imprisonment. It is crucial that everyone be registered to vote, that you know where your voting place is, and that you go with friends to vote. ICE will be there to intimidate you, and it may be scary, but that's okay. We can do it. Be brave. This is a moment to stand up for integrity. All of our lives are relatively short. This is not about each of us getting what we want in our lifetime. We get some of it, and some of it we don't. But this is about the future. The United States must not be allowed to fall to fascism. In the last week, ICE has kidnapped 10,000 people and put them in concentration camps. Stephen Miller insists that the quota is 2,000 people a day to be picked up by the ICE terrorist Gestapo thugs in American cities. What a monster. And he embraces his Nazism. He's right out there about it, just like Elon Musk with his Nazi salute at the Republican convention. Let's not forget that. These people worship Hitler. Make no mistake about it. That may sound crazy, and it is, but it's true. Come on, U.S. citizens, rise up, because if we don't, well, disaster. I go for walks every day, and I talk with people, and there's a pretty clear consensus among the folks I talk with that we are kind of going backwards right now as a world. All this fascism and violence and tribalism, all driven by the fear of death and greed, and all taking steps that bring death closer. Ironic and crazy. Trump's campaign against renewable energy, great example, literally an act of insanity. He wants to burn more coal and have more nuclear, when both of these are toxic and are driving the planet towards more death. The radiation from nuclear power is circulating around the planet as we sit here now. And have you noticed how much more common cancer has become in the last 50 years? And as for fossil fuels, well, any school child in a school that actually teaches understands that you can't have infinite growth in a finite system. And the evidence is in. Fossil fuels are heating the planet, the biosphere, and accelerating what might be a natural cycle of warming. We don't know. But we do know that fossil fuels are warming the planet. Every summer is fire season now. Look what's happening this week. Major fires. France, Canada, Spain, Portugal. 20 years ago, this wasn't happening. My wise friend Donna Reed said to me, we went from revering the earth to revering money. And really, the bottom line is that this is all waves and particles of light moving through the cosmos at different vibrational rates. So we, with our ineffable minds, experience this existence. And consciousness? What is that? Political revolutions come and go, and it looks like more are on the way. I'm way more interested in revolution of consciousness. All right. We are going to meet my wonderful guest now and hear about his inspiration to make this amazing record.

0: Kevin Smeltzer, welcome to Paradigms.
1: Hello, how are you? Thanks. It's great to be here.
0: I'm really glad to talk with you. I've been listening to this record, Fabricated Worlds. You've kind of encapsulated so much of the human story in this opera.
1: Yeah. By accident. No.
0: It's a really powerful piece of work, and it's your first record. So I'm filled with questions and curiosity. Well, first, I just would like to know a bit about you as a person, sort of, what's your story? How did you grow up and how did you discover music? What's your deal?
1: I have kind of an odd story.
0: Oh, good. Those are my favorite.
1: Those are the best ones. When it comes to music, just in the fact that I grew up in a household where, you know, there really wasn't a lot of music. So I don't know where the spark came from. I don't know. I couldn't tell you that. Like, I have early memories when I was a kid. We had an old, I don't know what it was. It was an organ with just a small number of keys. I don't know if it was a gift from like my grandmother. None of my family played music, but we had like this little organ. I guess it was a plug-in thing. And I could just remember kind of, I would hear melodies and I would go over to the organ and I would try to figure out how to play them on these white and black keys that I saw. I had no idea what any of it meant, but I just remember music has been in my head ever since then. And a little later, I think I know there was, as part of our education system, I was lucky enough to be able to start playing an instrument, because we, once when I was like maybe around 12 years old or something like that, we got to choose our instrument and we'd have weekly, I don't even remember actually if it was weekly classes or daily classes, but we'd get to play an instrument in school. And so it was like a big, every kid would rather be having fun in school than doing, you know, lessons. So that was a big thing for us. So I remember, they had all the instruments there we could choose. And I was going around trying to make sounds. Like, I thought the saxophone looked cool and I blew some air into it and no sound came out. And so I was like, oh, that's probably not the one for me. And then I tried the trumpet, I remember, and like my lips just wouldn't fit in the mouthpiece. And again, just be able to blow air through it. I thought, no, I don't want it to be that hard. So that, but then I picked up the trombone and immediately I was able to make a nice sound with it. And it just clicked for some reason. It also had that little slide on it, which was quite... I was a class clown too. So, I mean, it was like, it was perfect for my personality too. So from there, I think started my being a little bit more serious about music, and I practiced quite a lot and I got good enough to be able to play with symphony orchestra and that kind of thing. And so I never had a teacher, which was like, I was always kind of like self-taught, which is, I think, another odd thing too. It's like, I read a lot of brass pedagogy books. So I just try to figure it out from what was written on the page, but I never had that actual human interaction to be like, oh no, you do this or you're doing this wrong or whatever. So it was a long and arduous process, but you know, I locked myself in a room and I kind of just loved every minute of it. So yeah.
0: You're intrinsically motivated.
1: There's something about music to me that's always just, I don't know, it's just been calling to me, you know, like it was something that I love doing, and especially singing. Trombone was one thing, but I skipped over when I was younger. There was some experiences around singing that really lit me up and really, you know, I felt something that I didn't feel anywhere else. So
0: I'm talking with Kevin Smeltzer about his album Fabricated Worlds. Let's hear the first track right now. It's called Unsurvivable. This is Paradigms from KPOV.

0: Unsurvivable. Kevin Smeltzer from his album Fabricated Worlds. We're going to hear a bunch more of this record, but here's the next part of my conversation with Kevin Smeltzer. Fabricated Worlds. Tell me about this record. I mean, did you hear the music in your head? Where did it come from? You said you're not sure. Okay, fair enough. But tell me about this project and what it means to you, because it's a really extensive piece of work.
1: Yeah, it was too much for the first record.
0: Are you in recovery from
1: I'm
0: making this album?
1: For sure, yeah. I've gone cold turkey on the album. I don't want to have anything to do with it, but you know, I'll talk to people about it. But that's about it. Yeah. So where did it come from? I don't know. I'm going to say that a lot, but I guess at one point, there was two things, and I don't know where they came from, but there was just the realization that I was going to die soonish. You know, that's always a fact, right? But sometimes we don't face it. But I think for some reason, I was just beginning to accept that kind of in my own life, which was very much needed. But the other thing, which is on the other end of the spectrum, was just the fact that a brand new studio had opened in my city. So one's like, kind of internal, and one's very external. And so I live in a city of about 120,000 people. So we have pretty much everything that you could ask for. And we have a lot of nature. You know, I can walk outside my house and be in the forest in like 5 minutes or whatever. So it's a good mix of modern living and also nature. But something like having a nice world-class recording studio, that's something you don't see every day here. And so the fellow that ended up producing my record built this amazing studio, and it was a Herculean effort, and I'm so grateful for him. And so when I saw it had opened, it was just kind of like, it was at that right time where I realized, I've been dreaming about making music my whole life. And, you know, I studied jazz music and I made an attempt when I was younger, and, you know, fast forward to a life of having a full-time job. And it's like something was just telling me, no, you have to do it now. Otherwise, you might not get another chance. So,
0: well, and that as a motivator also obviously shows up as a theme on the record, you know, and your tagline, which actually Hank Williams said it too, no one gets out of here alive, yeah. You know, and so you're confronting one of the quintessential, most foundational human things, which is how finite our lives are, and yeah. the mystery of what came before and what comes after, and what do we do while we're here?
1: Yeah, it definitely showed up in the album. And it's funny because I've had a health problem. That was the other thing I kind of skipped over. I have had health problems for, it started around when I was 40 years old, and I had like a really, like I fell off the edge of a cliff in terms of my health. Like there was a point where I couldn't even walk up the stairs. Like I don't know what happened, but my body was just saying, that's it. And so luckily, that was another thing, like, that's really brought this into focus. And funnily enough, like at that point, I really realized I had a real deep fear of death. I'm sure it's hanging around for everybody, but for me, it became like really front and center. So that was something that I guess ended up being a theme on the album. Yeah, it's funny how it works, because when I went to make the album, that fear wasn't really there. It hasn't been there for a while now, but I guess it's all, you know, finding ways to express itself and like work itself out and whatever's going on. So, yeah.
0: It's a really wonderful and interesting and creative way to address part of your own existence is to take that, even when once you were recording it, you weren't thinking about that, but in the actual songs,
1: yes,
0: you know, there's all this stuff. So that's a way for you to process what you're experiencing. And I say that it's obvious. And I say that so listeners can do it too. We all can creatively process what we're experiencing and need to.
1: Yes. There needs to be some way to make that happen if we're stuck. And for everyone, I know it's different for everyone. But no, it's funny because I consciously knew that I was trying to make songs about my experience. Like that's the only way that I know how to write songs. Like so past relationships, which, you know, I'm good at failed relationships. I'm an expert at that. So that's a recurring theme that showed up. And
0: you're in good company.
1: Yeah, exactly. So yeah, it was all just drawn on past

0: So your record has that same quality of here is this very visceral, poignant set of stories that all line up and just are like, here we are, humans. What are we doing? What are you doing? How are we doing? And where do we end up?
1: Oh, yeah. I appreciate you saying that. Yeah. For me, I don't see it as such a grand thing because it's my music and I'm,
0: of course,
1: like so critical of it. But I mean, yeah, that's amazing to hear that. Yeah. I mean, I kind of get a sense that there's that arc through there. But yeah, thank you for saying that. Yeah.
0: We'll be back with more of my conversation with Kevin Smeltzer. Here's some more music, though, from Fabricated Worlds. We're going to start out with a song called Let's Be Free.

0: That's Kevin Smeltzer from his new album, Fabricated Worlds, with a Do It Right. And we started out with Let's Be Free. All right, here's the next part of my conversation with Kevin Smeltzer. You're listening to Paradigms from KPOV. The sonic quality of this record, it's very lush. There's a lot of layers. There's a lot of sounds coming together.
1: Yes.
0: And it's very comforting. It kind of goes back to some sort of 70s and 80s music. Like, there's a little hint of disco in there. There's definitely rock, you know, there's definitely Wall of Sound, you know, there's a whole lot of musical information going back decades into this modern form.
1: Yeah.
0: And you've brought them together. And I think that's interesting. And I'm also thinking, wow, how did you do that? Like, was it by accident?
1: That was as intentional as I can be, because I wanted, part of the album was me paying homage to artists from the 80s and the 70s that I absolutely love, you know, the Beatles and Michael Jackson and George Michael and Frank Sinatra even, and Harry Connick Jr. And I mean, I could go on and on and on, but those are my like musical icons, and Chet Baker. And so part of it for me was I needed to kind of embody those styles. And I felt like as an artist, you know, I had to embody those styles in order to move forward, because I get so stuck in music. I'm one of those people, I don't know if you're like this or not, but like I will discover an artist and I'll just end up listening to them over and over and over, and I won't be able to move on to the next thing until it's like, oh, I've had my fill of this, and then I'll discover the next thing.
0: Yeah,
1: you know?
0: It can
1: like
0: take Daft months.
1: Punk. Yeah, yeah. Like Daft Punk, and then I'll only listen to Daft Punk for months, and I'll listen. And that's always the way it's been for me. And so I find, and Daft Punk's another huge influence on me, but I find I get so stuck in that. And so I felt like, being my first album, I really just wanted to tackle that head on and be like, okay, I'm going to like lean into this stuff as much as possible, because I don't want the next album to be like that at all. I want it to be something different. So I'm glad that you noticed that about that. Yeah. And the Wall of Sound, yeah, that was all. I work with the producer, who's an amazing, amazing musician and writer and producer. And so that's his thing, is a lot of doing a lot of that Wall of Sound stuff. And so I kind of wrote all the songs, and then we'd bring them into the studio, and we'd be like, okay, what is this one going to sound like? What's this one going to sound like? One of the fun things was like going through and like picking out all the different sounds that we were going to use for that particular track, and give each one its own kind of identity. Was really enjoyable.
0: It's really cool. You know, I was always one of those, I hate disco people. And now, now I feel nostalgic about it.
1: Yeah. I was such a snob too, because like I said, I started with the trombone and I was playing classical music. And I was like, classical music is the only music. Get this rock out of here. That's for people who are not good musicians. And then what do you know? I've discovered jazz. It always seemed to be through like a crossover too. Like one of my classical heroes was Wynton Marsalis. I don't know if you
0: heard Wynton Marsalis. Oh my God. I mean, I've seen him perform live. He's amazing.
1: Yeah. Him playing classical trumpet is like, it's indescribable, or I don't even know if that's a word, indescribable, whatever the word is. Like, it's definitely indescribable. I don't know how a human being can do that. And it's just like, blows me away, just the precision. And like, there's so many things in every genre that you can take away that are just so beautiful. But then through Wynton Marsalis, I realized that he also played jazz music, and it was like, holy, this stuff is awesome. And like, this is even better than classical music, because the people have to be able to like make it up on the spot. And they're like, oh my God, and there's so much emotion in it. And so that's the way it went for me. And then I got into Harry Connick Jr. And then he obviously crossed over into like more of the pop genre. And then I got into the Beatles. Yeah. Like, then when I was studying jazz music, it was like, no, jazz music is the best music and everything else is crap. Even classical music is boring now. And so I'm crazy. I go through stuff like that. But I finally, now, finally, I think I can get to a point where, like, I can appreciate all music, mostly. Maybe not all music, but, you know, like, mostly all music. There's still some that I don't care to listen to, but yeah.
0: I'm going to tell you a short Wynton Marsalis story. It was was the 80s, I believe. Maybe it was the early 90s. My mom was going to NIH in Bethesda to have cataract surgery. And I was living in Vermont, so I flew down to Washington to be with her for that. And I had time on my hands, and so I checked out who's at Blues Alley tonight on M Street. I think it's M Street in Georgetown. And it's Wynton Marsalis. I got tickets. And I don't know if you know Blues Alley, but it's a tiny, tiny venue. So who shows up but Branford and their dad?
1: And
0: they're all playing together. And
1: wow.
0: Blew me away. So
1: he just stumbled onto like, oh my God.
0: And there were tickets.
1: Yeah.
0: What's up with this?
1: Yeah. So, wow. I mean, that's the problem. Jazz music is not too popular. Maybe it's getting more popular now, but there was a time there where it was just like forgotten. So,
0: well, you know, an Episcopal minister said to me once that as people get old, they all become Buddhists. And I have translated that to as musicians get old, they all become jazz players. Everyone, but a lot of people end up finding that jazz is a home where they can really express themselves.
1: Yeah, I'm going to say something here I probably shouldn't say, but for me, like, I don't know what it is. I have like scar tissue around jazz music. Now when I listen to it, it sounds pretentious to me. And that's like, I don't know if I feel cringe saying that, but I have to be honest. It's just like, there's something about it. Like, it is so beautiful and it is so mathematical and stuff like that. But I guess that same personality that I have hasn't gone away, because now it's like, I really appreciate the simple like rock music and pop music because it's so emotional. And even if the people aren't, you know, able to play these crazy, you know, flat 13th notes, like they just put their whole soul into it. And so it's like, I don't know, there's something beautiful about that, but maybe I'll get over it.
0: Well, from what you've told me, I'm guessing that in about 2 years, you're going to think everything sucks with jazz.
1: Exactly. I just have to wait like a couple of years and it'll be totally different. So, yeah.
0: That's just okay. At the moment. Listen to some weather report.
1: Listening to some more recent jazz artists, and I actually had one of them on your program that I really love, Katie Bull. Like, I just listened to that episode and it's like,
0: is she amazing?
1: Like the music is so amazing and I get that and I enjoy it. But then I listen to it and all I can hear is John Coltrane, Love Supreme. That's all I can hear in it. And I'm like, no, why am I? That's all I'm hearing. I don't know. It's like, stop it.
0: Well, and the fact that you have that in your mind, in your head, I mean that's a brain worm of its own.
1: Exactly. That's probably just because it is such a brain worm. Yeah. I love that. I love that music.
0: We'll be back with the final part of this conversation after we hear a couple more tracks from Fabricated Worlds, Kevin Smeltzer's new album. This one's called Something to Save.

0: Better Late Than Never, Kevin Smeltzer, from his new album, Fabricated Worlds. All right, here's the final part of my conversation with Kevin Smeltzer. So, Fabricated Worlds, 16 tracks, and it really does sort of start somewhere and take us through something and end somewhere. Yeah. And I imagine if you put it on repeat, it would, at a certain point, it doesn't matter where it starts and where it ends, because each of these songs is really some piece of human story. And so I'm curious, firstly, what comes first for you, the words or the music? And secondly, I'm curious about the writing of the words themselves.
1: For me, it's neither. And I'm not doing that to sound cute or anything like that. But when I write music, I really have in mind, let's say, an emotion or a set a scene, or I want to express something, like a feeling or something, right? And then I find from that, I will be able to, because every chord and every combination of chords and every movement, really, movement between the chords expresses, it's really, really fascinating still to me, but every movement between different chords evokes some kind of emotion. I don't know what that is, but it's so cool. Like, oh, this sounds happy, or this sounds sad, or this sounds whatever. It's really quite fascinating. So for me, it was really, well, I already said it's, I was trying to capture experiences that I had, whether it was a moment in a relationship or some moment in time, just trying to capture and bring that into focus, right? So that's where it starts. And then I'll be like, oh, how do I capture that? I'll try some different chords and like, no, that's not what I want. I'll just noodle around. So yeah, that's what it's like for me.
0: You just said something really quite profound, actually.
1: I don't believe you.
0: It's about the changes.
1: Right, yeah.
0: Like, I know when I listen to music and I know when I play music, it's the chord changes that get me. Going from this to this feels, that's so satisfying.
1: Yeah.
0: Or going from this to this, you know, it then has to go over here, or you'll be left with a sense of non-resolution.
1: Yes.
0: And that is both absolutely a true thing about music, but it's also a very powerful metaphor for how we experience life. Life is a set of changes.
1: Yes.
0: You know, and you know, many people have said many, many times, transition is the thing that's hardest for us humans. So here we are in a state of constant change, which is difficult, and which is what provides us with gratification and satisfaction and growth.
1: Yeah.
0: And that is not a paradox.
1: Mm-hmm. No, it's not. Yeah. Yeah, exactly. Yeah. It's amazing how, I find that quite humorous, actually, that that like you said, literally what life is somehow becomes the most challenging thing for us. But that's the way it goes, you know, that's what it is.
0: It is. And I don't know about you, but I have to do my radical acceptance of the world every day. It's not a one-shot deal.
1: Yeah. It's an ongoing thing for sure. For sure. For sure. For sure. Yeah.
0: This record obviously is a big studio record, and there are lots of players, and it probably was a very involved process of recording and mixing and mastering. Do you take this out? Do you perform any of this out where people can see you and hear you live?
1: No, I don't. And that's one of the reasons why, because it's just such a big event, and I don't even know how I would do it. And so I'm not at the stage in my career, if I even have one, to to do that. It's like, how would I do this? I don't know. Like, we had just so many different instruments and sounds, and I don't know. I'm working on another album right now, which is more of this like a band. I can throw together like four people, and then we'd be able to just go and do this stuff, you know? So that's kind of what I have on my mind now. But this one, I don't know if it's ever going to be a live thing. It's like I said, it's a very much a studio album. It was, yeah.
0: And that's awesome. Mm-hmm. You know, I mean, live music is amazing.
1: It is.
0: You can do things in the studio, obviously, to create a soundscape that you can't do live.
1: Yeah.
0: You also have the opportunity to correct things if you want.
1: Yes.
0: I think that that's very cool. This is a piece of work that really exists on its own in the universe.
1: I think so, yes. Yeah, it would be hard to do live. I agree. Yeah. People have asked me. Some people have asked me, but I think this one would be really pushing my capabilities and just the capabilities of what I can, the show that I can put on in all different aspects. So,
0: So I have one more question for you, which is, what do you want people to take away after they listen to this, if you even have a want?
1: Mm-hmm. That's a great question. And I think I had some difficult times in my life, and music was one of those things that really carried me through, I think. If it wasn't for music, I don't know where I would be. And it really helped me to kind of process feelings. And if I had like one mega goal that I can't, you know, it's not under my control, but one thing that would be like the most utmost thing to happen would be if this music, if someone can listen to it, and it can have that effect on them that it had on me and just help them. You know, it doesn't matter to me what that is, like what that looks like, or, you know, just help them to experience whatever they're already experiencing, maybe at a deeper level, or just to come to terms with something, or just to feel joy, or whatever it is. You know, that's really what I aspire to. I don't really aspire to it because I know it's completely out of my control, but that would be like just amazing. Mm-hmm.
0: It's a gift that you're giving us. Thank you.
1: Yeah.
0: You know,
1: it really is. It's also selfish too. It's a selfish gift. Yeah. Gift I was giving myself. That's why I say, like, what I know for sure is that it's done. And so I can take that reward. Like that's already done. Right. But the reward of whether it lands with other people, that's outside of my control, but it would be wonderful if this music has an effect on people in a loving and positive way. Huh?
0: I hope you get lots of positive feedback, because I think you would be nourished by it.
1: Mm-hmm. Definitely.
0: So that's my wish for you.
1: Thank you. Thank you. Yes.
0: Thank you for talking with me and for sharing and being so completely honest and real, and really appreciate you.
1: Thank you for talking with me. I would love to talk to you again sometime for sure.
0: When the next record comes out.
1: Yeah, exactly.
0: It's a deal.
1: Okay, perfect. It was a real pleasure meeting you. Thank you.
0: Kevin Smeltzer, really enjoyed our conversation so much. And really, the record, Fabricated Worlds, it's quite a piece of work. Really something to be proud of and for people to enjoy. Thank you so much for talking with me and making this music. And I am looking forward to the next album. Folks, you can learn more and hear more of Kevin's music at kevinsmeltzer.com, KevinSmeltzer.com. Check him out. Thank you, Kevin. Folks, I hope you'll also visit the Paradigms website at paradigms.life, where this episode and all the others going back to 2009 are archived and available for listening. I've also got some Paradigms baseball caps to give away. If you'd like one, just send me an email, baruch@paradigms.life. Put cap in the subject line, and in the body of the email, include your mailing address and where you listen to Paradigms, and I'll send you a baseball cap. All right. We are going to close out the show with the final track from Kevin Smeltzer's album, Fabricated Worlds. It's called Alone. And let's let the word for the week be integrity. Let's notice our own. And if there are places where your integrity is lacking, you can fix it and notice with other people. Notice with public figures or friends or family. It's not to shame anyone. It's about course correction. If you're out of integrity, you can fix it. All right. Baruch signing off for this episode of Paradigms. We'll be back next time with more inspired, inspiring people. Until then, let's focus on integrity and be well.

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Well, howdy, hi, buckaroos and buckarettes. Welcome to Calling All Cowboys, the show that celebrates the Western way of life. I'm your host, as always, Chuckaroo the Buckaroo, and Jericho and Riley and I will be leading you and your pony and pup up over Musing Mountain, through Poetry Pass, and out onto those old big windy plains as we search for the very best of the West once again. Now, regular listeners will no doubt realize that Jericho and I try to head for the high country at every opportunity, especially during the easy living days of summer. And last weekend was no exception, so the whole housetop gang loaded up for bear and headed east to one of our most favorite spots in the entire state of Oregon, the North Fork of the Crooked River in the Ochoco Mountains. Now, the North Fork of the Crooked River turns into a designated wild and scenic river not far from where it flows placidly out of Big Summit Prairie, so there's little sign of human activity. It's almost like stepping back in time about 150 years. It's really cool. We camped on the bench above the river at Donnelly Springs with our riding buddies Dan and Joyce Fouts, along with their ponies and their great dog Hoser the Border Collie. Now, folks back east and in Europe and in Japan may find it hard to imagine that there are still places in the world where you can ride horseback for 5 hours in one direction and not see a soul, but that's just what we have out here in our neck of the woods, lots of big, empty space filled with nothing but the grandeur of nature. Not wanting to be selfish, I figured we'd spend the next hour together on a trail ride and camp out along the breaks of the North Fork or the Crooked River. And I finagled some pretty top hands to act as our guides for the ride. We have Ranger Doug Green, the Sons of the Pioneers, Rex Allen, the Sons of the San Joaquin, Gene Autry, the Rainsman, Ronnie Cox, Patty Parker, and Ben Crane are just a few of the wranglers on hand today. Naturally, the old bard of the Blue Mountains, Rick Steber, will be on hand once again, spinning yarns about Oregon history as we take our lunch break in the shade of a giant old-growth ponderosa pine tree. So, pard, saddle up and ride with me through country as big as all get-out, the wild and wonderful West. To set the stage, here's Patricia Adrian reciting the Charlotte Hall poem, A Way Out West.

west, O west, where the sun each day bids the feet to be up and away, where new trails run and new lands wait, and a man and God are his only fate, where the far blue peaks and the valleys wide cleanse the heart of its hasty pride, and the open sky and boundless space carve something great on the poorest face, where a man's on honor to be his best, away out west.

Vince and Mindy were just there with Where the West Begins, an Arthur Chapman poem that they set to music from the album Where the West Begins. We're taking a trail ride along the North Fork of the Crooked River on this week's Calling All Cowboys. It's beautiful country right up there in the Ocheco Mountains. Deep, deep canyon and high rocky benches makes for wonderful horseback riding. This is country that can really grab you. Here is the Sons of the Pioneers with The West Is in My Soul.

Welcome back, my Wadi Pal. I am so glad that you could join us on our horseback ride vacation down along the North Fork of the Crooked River here in Central Oregon, up in the beautiful Ochoco Mountains. Prior to the break, we heard Welcome to the West by Ranger Doug Green from Songs of the Sage, released in 2003. And I forgot to mention that we started off the show, as we always do, with the old professor himself, Mr. Dave Bourne. And the cut that we heard was You Tell Me Your Dream from Saloon Piano, Volume 3. Well, not only do we ride along a canyon in the North Fork of the Crooked River, but we also are up in some beautiful, beautiful tall timber. Now, listen to the next two songs. They're going to sound very, very similar at the beginning, but they're two entirely different songs. Rex Allen will be here with Timber Wind, and here's the Sons of the San Joaquin with the old Sons of the Pioneers classic, Timber Trail.

Did you notice how Timber Trail went timber, timber, timber, timber down, and Timber Wind went timber, timber, timber, timber up? I thought that was pretty cool. The Sense of the San Joaquin and Rex Allen. Well, now let's get down into the canyon proper. It's a beautiful, beautiful, deep canyon surrounded by lava flows. The creek itself isn't very deep, maybe in the deepest 5 or 6 feet, but usually only around ankle deep if you're out walking through it. There's no sign of logging along the sides of the banks of the river, so it really, really makes you feel like you've stepped back to an earlier time period. There's lots of big old-growth ponderosa pine trees and a few firs. Lots of wildlife, that's for sure. So to set the stage for being down in the canyon, here's Gene Autry with Let Me Ride Down in Rocky Canyon.

That was one of the classic harmony groups from long ago called the Rainsmen. And they did the song Call of the Canyon. That's from a double CD called Taters of the West in Song. Well, now that we're down in the canyon proper, we're going to let the ponies blow for a little bit and get a good long drink, have plenty of green grass to nibble on, and we're just going to soak in the beautiful scenery. We're going to hear a poignant story by Ronnie Cox called Canyons from the album Cowboy Savant. And Patty Parker knows what I'm talking about. Here is Crystal Canyon from the album Southwestern Serenade, released in 2007.

day I made a canyon sing. It's about a saddle creaking. It's about spur rails jinging. About shod hooves making slate rock ring. Today I made a canyon sing. Well, today I made a blue grouse fly. From a spruce tree down a mountainside. And I lost my hat when my bay horse shied. Today I made a blue grouse fly. Today I went where I'd never been. Where the mountain stops and the sky begins. Where the trees are bent by the snow and the wind. Today I went where I'd never been.

Well, tonight I made a sagebrush fire, and I put coffee on that pungent pyre. You know, the man who says it's gone is a liar. Tonight I made a sagebrush fire. Well, I'm a cowboy, and damn it, I'll stay the course. And as long as I can sit a horse, I'll make saddles creak, I'll make spur rowels jig, and I'll find a canyon, and I'll make it sing.

0: This is Rick Stieber. Welcome to A Moment in Oregon History. For centuries, Memaloose Island, located in the Columbia River 9 miles below the Dalles, was an Indian burial ground. This land was sacred to the Indians, but Victor Trevitt, keeper of the Mount Hood Saloon and a prominent pioneer, died, and his last request was to be buried on Memaloose Island. On the highest point of land, a brick vault was prepared, the body lowered, the vault sealed, and a 14-foot-tall slab of marble was erected. The Indians considered this an infringement on their sacred ground. Never again did they use Memaloose Island as a burial ground.
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0: say, if you're from one of those places I mentioned at the beginning of the show, maybe back on the East Coast of the United States, or maybe over in Europe or Japan or some other really highly developed area, you've probably never seen a sky like you can see out here in the West. You ever seen the Milky Way? It's fantastic. Howdy, it's Checkaroo the Buckaroo. The show is calling all cowboys, and today we are on a trail ride along the North Fork of the Crooked River in the beautiful Ochoco Mountains east of the Housetop Ranch. On the final leg of our horseback vacation near our camp at Donnelly Springs, we're going to be hearing stories all about campfires and coyotes. Old Ben Crane may be from Alberta, but he's seen some beautiful, beautiful nights when he sings about beneath the western stars.
1: A long day on my pony's back, he's tired, so am I.

light, or the colors of the sun's last say before it drops from sight. 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

0: Well, I can tell that old Patty Clayton, well, she spent plenty of time sitting around a campfire out in the western states, that's for sure, with her song When the Campfire is Low from the album A Straddle a Saddle from 2006. Before that, we heard from the Bar J Wranglers from their CD Roman Wyoming, and the song was Campfire on the Trail. I spent a lot of time just sitting there after everybody else had gone to bed, staring into the campfire and watching the full moon rise above and just kind of falling asleep there and enjoying the height of summer here in Central Oregon. But one thing interrupted my sleep after a little while, it was Old Man Coyote. I tell you what, they carried on and on and on. Here's D.W. Grothy to tell you all about it with Old Man Coyote.
1: Old Man Coyote does what he needs to, getting fed, getting by, runs with life wherever it leads to,

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0: That was Joni Harms and her lovely daughter Olivia from their new album called Harm's Way, just released in 2011. The song was Coyote Yodel. Prior to that, Clover and Rachel Carroll brought us Coyote Lullaby from Texas Routes. We started off with D.W. Grothy and Old Man Coyote. I tell you what, it was so bad. About 3 o'clock in the morning, I grabbed a couple pieces of pipe, went out there, banged together, and blew them like a trumpet to get them to clear out and leave us alone. What a night. Well, Coyote Yodel is going to wrap up this hour of Calling All Cowboys. I sure hope you enjoyed the ride. If so, let me know. Contact me at callingallcowboys@hotmail.com. 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I know we're going to show up near the top of the list. And there you can see every song I've played and listen 24/7, 365. Here's hoping we'll see you when the trails meet up again on the other side of Music Mountain.
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2: Welcome back to Played in Oregon. I'm Brandi Parisi. A failed love affair with soprano Agatha von Siebold was in part the inspiration for Brahms' String Sextet No. 2. The couple were engaged for a time and even secretly swapped rings. But Brahms, worried he couldn't support Agatha on a musician's salary, put the brakes on the relationship. In this work, years later, he made a theme out of the letters of her first name, A-G-A-H-E, in the opening Allegro. From Chamber Music Northwest's final concert of their 2025 Summer Festival, July 27th at Call Auditorium, here's Suvin Kim, David McCarroll, Beth Gutterman, Butchard Tang, Paul Watkins, and Vladimir Fung, playing the String Sextet No. 2 by Johannes Brahms.

0: Hi, this is Matt the Cat, host of Juke in the Back. 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

Welcome to the Ultimate Oldie Show. Hi, this is Mike Fisher. Thank you so much for tuning in. In Greensboro, North Carolina, four black college students spark a nationwide civil rights movement by refusing to leave a whites-only lunch counter at a popular retail store after they are denied service. Construction begins on the Hollywood Walk of Fame. The payola scandal, which President Eisenhower called an issue of public morality, heats up. In sports, the United States Olympic hockey team beats the Soviet Union in Squaw Valley in the 1960 Winter Olympics. The Montreal Canadiens won a fifth consecutive Stanley Cup. And on the big screen, Ben-Hur captures 11 Academy Awards. What year are we talking about? The year we're not only going to put the spotlight on news and culturally, but musically, as we count down the top 30 records on the R&B charts in the class of 1960.

In northeastern Brazil, the swollen waters of the Jaguaribe River surged through a breach in the Oros Dam, a huge barrier that shielded a rich 140-mile valley. Now 50,000 have fled the valley. More than a score of villages are inundated. Only a year ago, a long drought impoverished farmers here. Now, after the heaviest rains in 36 years, and after the flood crest has subsided, the waters still pour through a 300-foot breach in the dam. A disaster whose effects will be felt for many years to come.

Ray Charles's first R&B hit after leaving Atlantic and signing with ABC Paramount. Thanks so much for tuning in to the Ultimate Oldies Show, your two-hour historical and educational review of the artists, producers, songwriters, arrangers, culture, news, and most critically, the records of the late 1940s to the early 1970s, featuring stories, anecdotes, chart information, interview clips, and trivia. Hi, this is Mike Fisher. In this edition, we are spotlighting the class of 1960, specifically the top 30 R&B records, according to Rate Your Music. And our number 28 record is Ray Charles, Sticks and Stones, ABC Paramount record label, 40 on the pop charts, 2 R&B, summer 1960. Marv Johnson, I Love the Way You Love, United Artists record label, 9 on the pop charts, 2 on the R&B charts, 29 in our countdown, March of our spotlight year, and we open the show with our number 30 record, Fats Domino, Walking to New Orleans, Imperial record label, 2 on the R&B charts, 6 on the pop charts, summer 1960. The Rock Hall offers about the artist with the record at number 27. Bow Down to the King of the Blues. Throughout B.B. King's 50-year career of new influences, collaboration, and incessant touring, the blues have been his home. He came up in a time of racial divide, uniting us with music that served as a reminder, we all have the blues. Inducted in 1987 by Sting of the Police as a performer, arguably the greatest blues performer of all time. Here is B.B. King and Sweet 16, our number 27 record, as we continue to count down the top 30 R&B records from the class of 1960 in this edition of the Ultimate Oldies Show.

0: Not only successful on the R&B charts, Lloyd Price did very well on the pop charts in the 1950s and 1960s. Thanks so much for tuning in to the Ultimate Oldies Show. Mike Fisher with you, class of 1960, and we're counting down the top 30 R&B records according to Rate Your Music. And Lloyd Price's Lady Luck is our number 26 record. ABC Paramount record label, 3 on the R&B charts, 14 on the pop charts, March of 1960. And B.B. King, Sweet 16, Kent record label, 2 on the pop charts, 27 in our countdown, January of 1960. On the R&B charts, between primarily 1952 and 1963, Lloyd Price had 3 outliers in the subsequent 10 years. Price scored 22 Hot 100 hits, 21 Top 40s, 17 Top 20s, 14 Top 10s, and 4 number 1s. He did well on the pop charts, too. 17 Hot 100 hits, 10 Top 40s, 6 Top 20s, 3 Top 10s, and 1 number 1, the reimagining of the classic Stagger Lee, Lloyd Price. The website eOnline offers about our number 25 record in the class of 1960 Top 30 R&B hits. Case in point, this Etta James original, written especially for her by Chess Records' Billy Davis and Barry and Gwen Gordy, is like an arrow through an already mangled heart. Just listen to the first 2 lovelorn words, I heard, and instantly you're thinking Adele, not to mention Janis Joplin, Amy Winehouse, Beyoncé, and countless others who counted James as a major inspiration. A career spanning R&B, soul, blues, and rock, a true music legend, inducted into the Rock Hall, 1993, and one of the most influential female singers of all time. Coming up, it's Etta James and our number 25 record, All I Could Do Was Cry, as we count down the top 30 R&B records from the class of 1960 in this edition of the Ultimate Oldies Show.
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0: How many songs have you written?
1: Dick, I don't know, but I've written just about all I've sang.
0: Which is several hundred?
1: Well, I can estimate this way. I've been in the business now, Dick, for about 6 years, and I haven't had a song that wasn't a hit, so I was on the charts, I think, from the time I started until now.
0: This is an amazing record. Now, Sam, most people don't get to do this. What's the answer? Now, here's a man whose career so far is about 6 years old in this field, not counting what went on before. What's the secret?
1: I think the secret is really observation, Dick.
0: What do you mean?
1: Well, if you observe what's going on and try to figure out how people are thinking and determine the times of your day, I think you can always write something that the people will understand.

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1: Ah, 007.
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Yeah, sometimes it's not the first version, but that was the hit version. 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Mike Fisher with you, class of 1960, and we're spotlighting the top 30 R&B records according to Rate Your Music, including our number 23, Stack of Wax, Roscoe Gordon, Just a Little Bit, VJ record label, 64 Pop, 2 R&B, February of 1960, Sam Cooke, Wonderful World, Keane record label, 12 Pop, 2 R&B, 24 in our countdown, May of our spotlight year, and Etta James, All I Could Do Was Cry, Argo record label, 33 Pop, 2 R&B, 25 in our countdown, May 1960. Roscoe Gordon was on tour with Jimmy McCracklin. McCracklin started to write a song and asked Gordon if he could finish it, and that if he did, they could share writing credits. Gordon later recorded a demo version and presented it to Ralph Bass at King Records. He wasn't interested. Gordon then approached Calvin Carter at VJ. He was. In the interim, Federal Records released a version of Just a Little Bit by Teeny Topsy, with songwriting credit given to Bass and several others that Gordon had no idea who they were. The Tiny Topsy version didn't reach the chart. Gordon's version was released in late 1959 and entered the R&B charts in February 1960. An early review, Arimba Blues, referencing Gordon's slightly shambolic loping style of piano shuffle called Roscoe Rhythms. In the original VJ single, lists Gordon as the songwriter, although some later issues and versions by other artists list Bass and others as the writer. But it was Gordon's that became the chart record, and reportedly the opening horn line of Gordon's version influenced Paul McCartney during the writing of the 1968 Beatles hit Birthday. Just a Little Bit, Roscoe Gordon. About the record at the number 22 position, Dave Marsh, in his book The Heart of Rock and Soul, 1001 Greatest Singles Ever Made, writes, "A combination of English language and Caribbean beat so powerfully off-center that it practically constitutes the first reggae record, an impression that's abetted by the rather primitive recording. Stay is sheer thrills. Maurice Williams bumping his yearning against the percussion, drums and woodblocks, the Zodiac's chanted backing, and the slithering piano chords. The break was crucial in establishing that durable rock and roll convention and gospel bootleg, the falsettos. Composed by Maurice Williams, produced by Al Silver, the shortest length song ever to hit number one on the Billboard pop charts and peaked at number 22 for the year 1960 on the R&B charts. As we continue to put the spotlight on the class of 1960 top 30 R&B hits in this edition of the Ultimate Oldies Show."

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0: And where have you heard this story before? She was only supposed to sing it as a demo. 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Care of You, Duke record label, 89 Pop, 2 R&B, 21 in our countdown, January of 1960, and Maurice Williams and the Zodiacs, Stay, Herald record label, top of the pop charts, 3 on the R&B charts, 22 in our countdown, late in 1960. It's March 1960. Ike Turner's band is heading to Technosonic Studios to record a song that he had composed, A Fool in Love, for Art Lasseter. Lasseter's background vocalists, Robbie Montgomery, Francis Hodges, and Sandra Hardin, were known as the Ardettes. They were present for the recording session. Lasseter, though, didn't show up to record the song. Turner had lent $80 for new tires on Lasseter's car, and he never returned. Now, Anna Mae Bullock knew the song from rehearsals and suggested that she should sing the song. Well, since Turner had already paid not only for the tires, he had paid for studio time and decided to record a demo with Bullock and the Ardettes. He had every intention of erasing Bullock's vocals in the event that Lasseter returned to record. Well, Turner played the record during a gig at Club Imperial in St. Louis. A local disc jockey asked him to send it to Juggy Murray, who was the president of Sue Records in New York. Murray liked what he heard. He liked Bullock's vocals and suggested that Turner keep her vocals on the record. He was convinced that it was a hit, so much so that he offered Turner $20,000 as an advance for the song. Well, Turner changed Bullock's stage name from Little Ann to Tina Turner, giving her the name Tina because, well, it rhymed with Sheena, Queen of the Jungle. He was concerned because previous vocalists in his band had left. So he trademarked the name as a form of protection so that if she left him, he could replace her with another singer. Fool in Love with Tina Turner's vocals was released by Sue in July of 1960 and became the top-selling record in St. Louis and eventually went national. And there was no looking back for what became Ike and Tina Turner after their breakout hit, A Fool in Love. Gene McNeely wrote it. Bobby Marchand's cover is the one you know. He was born in Youngstown, Ohio in 1930, Oscar James Gibson, and he came to show business in an unusual way. As a child, he was attracted to female impersonators. By the time he was a teenager, he was singing and doing comedy in drag. By 1953, he had his own drag troupe, the Powder Box Revue. The Revue got a gig at the Dewdrop Inn in New Orleans, and Marchand fell in love with the city. When he was offered a job as the MC at the Club Tijuana in New Orleans, he took it. He was performing there when he was discovered by Eddie Meisner, who was the head of Aladdin Records. Marchand's first single for the label was Have Mercy, produced by the legendary Cosmo Matassa. Didn't hit, so Aladdin dropped Marchand from the record label. He had a short stay at Dot, eventually moved on to Ace, and he was signed to the label because Johnny Vincent, who ran Ace, saw Marchand's drag show and thought he was a woman. He had a regional hit on Ace called Chicky Wawa. Then, fate stepped in. 1957, Huey Piano Smith appointed Marchand the first lead singer in his band, The Clowns. Marchand, he's the lead vocalist on Rockin' Pneumonia and the Boogie Woogie Flu, Don't You Know It, and You Don't Know Giacomo. And he helped popularize the song that Smith had written called C. Cruz. His vocals were erased and replaced by Frankie Ford. 1959, he was out of the Clowns and resumed a solo career, and his final single for Ace, Rockin' Behind the Curtain. He also resumed his drag career and signed with Fire Records, and eventually they released There's Something on Your Mind, Parts 1 and Parts 2. And it was Part 2 that hit the top of the R&B charts, and is our number 19 record. And that's coming up as we continue to illuminate the top 30 R&B records from the class of 1960 in this edition of the Ultimate Oldie Show.
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4: You know, it's so hard to be in love with someone. It's so hard to be in love with someone that don't love you. And it carries a heavy burden on your heart to know that the someone they love is your very best friend. I tell you, when somebody else is rocking your cradle better than you can rock your cradle yourself, there's only one thing left in this world for you to do. Pack your clothes, turn around, walk slowly out the door, look over your left shoulder, hang your head and say,

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And then you make it back up on the scene where your loved one and your best friend are now together. You go right in and bust down the door and shoot him. You can't shoot her because you know if you shoot her, all of your love in your long lifetime will be gone forever. And just as you make it up in your mind to forgive her, here come another one of your best friends through the door. This really makes you blow your top. And you go right ahead and though it hurts you to your heart and shoot her. And realizing what you've done, you say, "Baby, please forgive me. I'm sorry." And with her last dying breath, she looks up at you and says,

probably my most successful song commercially, financially, was Save the Last Dance for Me. And like many other songs that I've written, it had been rejected a lot of places. Well, finally, the Drifters had recorded it. And usually at a Drifters session that was produced by Jerry Lieber and Mike Stola, we don't even have songs in the session because Jerry and Mike never wrote much. And with Save the Last Dance, we didn't know what was going to happen with it, so we were rehearsing it with Jimmy Clint. And Jimmy Clint was about to record the song when we got a call. The next Drifters record was about to be released, and Mort Schumann and myself had both sides of the record. And they said that Save the Last Dance was the B-side. Now, we thought Save the Last Dance was the B-side. And what had happened, they ran with the other side, Atlantic, and when they brought it over to Dick Clark to start playing with it, Dick Clark told them that they were on the wrong side. He was right, they turned it over. And you know, it's conceivable that if they never turned it over, Save the Last Dance could have been another B-song that died out there.

Toge Carmichael was the most blues-inspired writer Tin Pan Alley produced, but he could never have expected that his 30s hit would ever get a reading this deeply soulful. Who could have? Only Tommy Brown, Ray's driver, who suggested the boss cut Georgia because he liked the way Ray sang it to himself as they traveled along. It's anybody's guess what Ray might have been musing about. Maybe home, since he grew up just over the border in North Florida, or perhaps a story of horror and triumph emerging as the civil rights movement gained momentum. The shadow of each lingers in his lovingly legato phrases. Give full points to arranger Ralph Burns, too, for the delirious things that take off as Ray gives his tortured reading of the final verse. Thanks so much for tuning in to the Ultimate Oldie Show. Mike Fisher with you. We are illuminating the top 30 records on the R&B charts from the class of 1960, including our number 17 record, Ray Charles, Georgia, On My Mind, ABC Paramount record label, top of the pop charts, 3 on the R&B charts, November 1960. The Drifters, Save the Last Dance for Me, Atlantic record label, top of both the pop and R&B charts, September of 1960, 18 in our countdown, and the commentary that you heard was offered by co-writer Doc Pomus. Bobby Marchand, There's Something on Your Mind, Part 2, Fire record label, not only top of the R&B charts, 31 on the pop charts, 19 in our countdown, summer of our year of focus. The commentary on Georgia on My Mind was offered by Dave Marsh in his book, 1001 Greatest Singles Ever Made, The Heart of Rock and Soul. About our number 16 record, on the website, kckk.org. It's 1959, and Dinah Washington records the latest from hitmaker Clyde Otis. As she sings, she knows the song. This Bitter Earth will be a classic, but neither Washington nor Otis could predict just how great an impact This Bitter Earth would have on American culture. Clyde Otis wrote over 800 songs during his career. He wrote for Elvis, for Brooke Benton, and for Nat King Cole. This Bitter Earth was another in a string of hits, peaking at number one on the charts. Over the years, it was re-recorded by dozens of artists, from Aretha Franklin to Gladys Knight. It has been sampled in rap songs and used in dance choreography and in video games. The song has never faded from the public's ears. It's now 1978, and young filmmaker Charles Burnett debuts his latest creation at the Whitney Museum of American Art. Killer of Sheep follows Stan, a sensitive dreamer who fights daily against the stress and ennui of life in the Watts Ghetto of Los Angeles. This Bitter Earth is the metaphoric catalyst and is heard throughout the film. The Library of Congress declared Killer of Sheep a national treasure for its culturally, historically, and aesthetically significant depiction of life in Watts. This Bitter Earth is the number 16 record as we continue to count down the top 30 records on the R&B charts from the class of 1960 in this edition of the Ultimate Oldie Show.

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1: My first music was country music. Gene Autry was my first inspiration. I wanted to be a singer.

We went to all these record hops and we mimed that song in front of all these kids. And the disc jockeys were playing the records. And they were the guys that were on the radio. So they would say, well, come tonight because we Chubby's going to be at the dance tonight. So all the kids would come out because it's something very new. This was groundbreaking stuff here. And so I went up to the record hops and a lot of record hops and displayed the dance. And the disc jockeys liked the way the kids were excited about my performance and excited about me. And they started playing the record. And that's how it started. So while I was graduating in the 12th grade, that song was being played on the radio.

you heard this story before? I wrote You Got What It Takes. That was my song. Even had the Paul Hucklebuck Williams band playing on it behind me. And then Berry Gordy just stole it out from under me, just put his name on it. And what could I do? I was just trying to make a living, playing guitar and singing. How was I going to go on and fight Berry Gordy, big as he was, and Motown Records? There wasn't really nothing I could do about it. It was just too big, and I didn't have any way to fight them. Thanks so much for tuning in to the Ultimate Oldie Show. Mike Fisher with you, class of 1960, and we are illuminating the top 30 records on the R&B charts, including the Stack of Wax at our number 13 position. Marv Johnson, You've Got What It Takes. United Artists record label, 10 Pop 2 R&B, November of 1959. Chubby Checker, The Twist. Parkway record label, top of the pop charts 2 on the R&B charts 14 in our review, August of 1960. Hank Ballard and the Midnighters, Finger Poppin' Time. King record label, 7 pop, 2 R&B, 15 in our countdown, May of 1960. And before the top of the hour, Dinah Washington, This Bitter Earth. Mercury record label, 24 pop, top of the R&B charts, 16 in our list, summer of 1960. The assertion was offered by Bobby Parker, who claimed that he wrote You Got What It Takes, and he performed the original recording on VJ Records in 1958 from the Forgotten Hits newsletter in 2008. It's 1959. Sam Cooke is on tour. The tour bus happens by a group of black prisoners working on a highway. Reportedly, Cook was moved by their plight and gave them cartons of cigarettes. That moment left a lasting impression on the soul singer, for he wrote Chain Gang. Cook, along with his producers, Hugo and Luigi, donned prison uniforms for a publicity photo. The September 26, 1960 issue of Music Vendor ran a playful caption. The lineup, RCA Victor's Hugo and Luigi, and songsters Sam Cooke admit to being guilty of getting together to produce a record titled Chain Gang, currently topping Music Vendor charts. It did become Sam Cooke's second biggest hit and his first triumph with RCA Victor, which he had signed after leaving Keen Records. And as offered on the website, Divided We Danced, the release of Chain Gang brought the grim realities of the prison industrial complex into the mainstream consciousness of white America. However, the song was interpreted vastly differently by black and white audiences, and its impact would resonate for generations. For many white listeners, the song was little more than a catchy tune, complete with rhythmic grunts that softened the harshness of the criminal justice system. In contrast, black audiences recognized the deeper, more painful truth behind the lyrics. By 1960, the incarceration rate for white men was 262 per 10,000, while black men faced a staggering rate of 1,313 per 10,000, making them five times more likely to be in prison, according to the Pew Research Center. The history of chain gangs traces back to the post-Civil War South, where they were used to replace the labor force of formerly enslaved people and reinvigorate the economy. The 13th Amendment to the United States Constitution abolished slavery, but with a key exception, except as punishment for crime. This loophole fueled the mass incarceration of black men for minor offenses, many of whom were then leased out to private companies, forced to endure brutal and dangerous working conditions. For some, these conditions were arguably worse than the horrors of slavery itself. And perhaps in a small way through his song, Cook helped illuminate the horrors of the chain gang and the system. And he also scored the number 12 record in our review. Sam Cooke, Chain Gang, top 30 R&B hits from the class of 1960 in this edition of the Ultimate Oldie Show.

country music, because there was no during that time there was no no black radio. And all you heard on the radio was pop and country. And there's something inside of me that's really country, man. I like country music. That's my first music. Country, gospel, rock and roll, pop. I like it all. My first music was country music. Gene Autry was my first inspiration to want to be a singer.

The third of his three number one hits on the R&B charts. Thanks so much for tuning in to the Ultimate Oldie Show. Mike Fisher with you. We're counting down the top 30 records on the R&B charts in the year 1960, including our number 10 record, Hank Ballard and the Midnighters. Let's go, let's go, let's go. King record label, 6 pop, top of the R&B charts, September of our spotlight year. Buster Brown, Fannie Mae, Fire record label, 38 pop, top of the R&B charts, 11 in our countdown, February of 1960, and Sam Cooke, Chain Gang, RCA Victor record label, number 2 on both the pop and R&B charts, along with 12 in our countdown, August 1960. In his book, The Heart of Rock and Soul, The 1001 Greatest Singles Ever Made, Dave Marsh offers about the record at our number 9 position. Typically, in Jackie Wilson's screwed-up career, The Overwrought Night was promoted as the A-side of the single, and Doggin' Around was relegated to an obviously very popular flip. The R&B charts reversed the priority, and there, Doggin' Around went all the way to the top. Wilson's vocal is pure melisma. He elongates virtually every syllable in the lyric, achieving a weird sensuality that overwhelms the fairly clumsy accompaniment. The instrumental arrangement has just one standout element, but it's enough. A tinkling honky-tonk piano that might as well be played by

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2: Jackie Wilson was a powerhouse man. He was the entertainer. He had the same charisma that Elvis Presley had. They were equal in charisma. And that's why they were buddies, you know? But Jackie was man. Charisma is when all the women love you.

0: down.
1: The world's longest passenger vessel lies on the waves awaiting her christening. 1,035 feet in length, the $60 million craft will carry 2,000 passengers in air-conditioned splendor. The luxury liner is hailed by President de Gaulle as one of the great successes of French technique. Then the vessel, which it is hoped will bring renewed eminence to the French merchant marine, is christened by Madame de Gaulle with the proud name SS France. Prize new entry on the North Atlantic Blue Ribbon Run, arena of maritime prestige.

0: take this. You remember this? 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
1: Yeah, baby.
0: And just because I was alone. Yes, you came around wooing.
1: Admit it.
0: You better ask somebody.

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1: And I'd love to rock. How about you?
0: Baby, you got what it
2: takes. Quite a year for Dinah Washington and Brooke Benton, as we'll find out in several minutes. Thanks so much for tuning in to the Ultimate Oldie Show. Mike Fisher with you. We are in rarefied air, the top 10 of the top 30 R&B hits from the class of 1960, including the record at number 7, A Rockin' Good Way to Mess Around and Fall in Love. Dinah Washington and Brooke Benton, Mercury record label, 7 pop, top of the R&B charts, May 1960. Barrett Strong, one of Motown's breakout hits. Money, That's What I Want, and our record label, 23 pop, 2 R&B, 8 in our review, February of 1960, and Jackie Wilson, Doggin' Around, Brunswick record label, 15 pop, number 1 on the R&B charts, 9 in our countdown, April 1960. It was quite a year for Jackie Wilson in 1960. Of his 6 number ones on the R&B charts, 2 were number 1 in 1960, and he also scored a top 5 hit with Night and hit in the top 10 with Am I the Man. And he also has our number 6 record, which, yes, was one of his 6 number ones on the R&B charts. Here is A Woman, A Lover, A Friend. Jackie Wilson, as we continue to illuminate the top 30 R&B hits from the class of 1960 in this edition of the Ultimate Oldies Show.

0: Yeah, it was Bill Black who suggested the B-side of Elvis's breakout hit. Thanks so much for tuning in to the Ultimate Oldie Show. Mike Fisher with you. Class of 1960, top 30 R&B hits, including our number 5 record, Smokey Part 2, Bill Black's combo. And that's not the only record they'll have in this countdown, as we'll find out in just a moment. High record label, 17 Pop, top of the R&B charts, January 1960, and Jackie Wilson, A Woman, A Lover, A Friend. Brunswick record label, 15 Pop, number 1 on the R&B charts, 6 in our countdown, summer 1960. Bill Black, Scotty Moore were asked to play behind Elvis Presley in July of 1954. I Love You Because, a couple other songs, nothing earth-shaking, they decided to take a break. Elvis Presley began acting the fool. Arthur Crudup's That's All Right Mama. Sam Phillips poked his head in. What y'all doing? We don't know. Well, sounds good. Let's get it on tape. They did. They liked what they had. Now, they needed a B-side. As Scotty Moore offers, Bill is the one who came up with Blue Moon of Kentucky. We're taking a little break and he starts beating on the bass and singing Blue Moon of Kentucky, mocking Bill Monroe, singing the high falsetto voice. Elvis joins with him, starts playing and singing along with him. The decision was made to speed up the song to 4/4 time, and it became the B-side of Elvis's breakout hit. And according to Black's son, Lewis, Scotty Moore noted that Elvis used to just stand up there and not move, and Bill would jump around on the bass. Your daddy would come down through there and get everybody to laughing and loosen them up. DJ Fontana, the drummer, called Black the mainstay of the band in the early days. He was a comedian who could warm up a crowd. That was necessary for us because we played for a lot of country crowds that weren't used to people jumping up and down on stage. Well, in 1959, Black left Fontana, Presley, and Moore, and joined a group of musicians, which evolved into Bill Black's combo. Black on bass, Joe Louis Hall on piano, Reggie Young on guitar, Martin Willis on saxophone, and Jerry Arnold on drums. Numerous personnel changes took place, and eventually, in December of 1959, Smokey was released, featuring Ace Cannon on saxophone duties, and it became a number one smash. And the follow-up release also became a number one smash and a top 10 pop hit and a number 4 record from the class of 1960's top 30 R&B hits. Coming up, it's White Silver Sands, Bill Black's combo, as we get near the top of the top 30 R&B hits from 1960 in this edition of the Ultimate Oldie Show.
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0: 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Stay tuned. Coming up next at noon is Juke in the Back with Matt the Cat. And at 1 p.m., Ken and the Kindred Spirits on your High Desert Community Radio Station.

Russia's favorite American concert pianist receives a rousing ovation from Muscovites as he arrives to begin a month-long tour. Ben Clyburn, whose meteoric rise to fame began with his winning the International Tchaikovsky Piano Competition in Moscow, has since become a top favorite here at home. But the popularity of the likable young Texan has more than kept pace in the Soviet Union. Clyburn cleared this tour with the United States State Department in advance. Despite the current chill in the Cold War, American cultural exchanges still score a hit in Moscow.

Brooke Benton was not only successful as a duet singer in 1960, she was also successful as a solo artist. Thanks so much for tuning in to the Ultimate Oldies Show. Mike Fisher with you. We're dropping the curtain on a review of the top 30 R&B hits from the class of 1960, including our number two record, Kitty-O, Brooke Benton, Mercury record label, 7 Pop, top of the R&B charts, August of 1960. Jerry Butler, He Will Break Your Heart, VJ label, 7 Pop, top of the R&B charts, 3 in our countdown, October of 1960. And we started the set off with Bill Black's combo, White Silver Sands, high record label, 9 Pop, number 1 on the R&B charts, number 4 in our countdown, Spring of 1960. Tana Washington has scored her first top 5 hit in almost 5 years on the R&B charts with What a Difference a Day Makes, a rare jazz crossover number. But as offered in a review on the website greatentertainersarchives.blogspot.com, the song's success also inflated Dinah's diva side. After laboring for years under enormous pressure, cranking out jazz and blues hits, Dinah, by early 1959, had still not achieved as much recognition or pay as Nat King Cole, Ella Fitzgerald, and other better-known jazz singers. With What a Difference a Day Makes, Dinah viewed her 1959 hit as a belated confirmation of her ability to kill in the pop market and become a bankable mainstream star. Brooke Benton was another hot property at Mercury Records in early 1959. The smooth-voiced R&B baritone had recently recorded It's Just a Matter of Time, which entered the Hot 100 in January and rocketed to number 3, written by Benton and Clyde Otis. Benton's magic touch gave Otis an idea. He called Dinah and told her he wanted to pair the two of them for a single. For producer Otis, the single had a shot at becoming a hit on virtually every chart. But Dinah was suspect. She was a star now, a singer who had paid her dues since the mid-1940s. If she was going to be lined up with another singer on a recording date, she didn't understand why someone of her stature should have to work with the relatively green Benton. Otis's response to Dinah was that Benton's masculine, relaxed sound would give her a sexier image and further extend her appeal with younger audiences who listened less and less to jazz and pure blues. When Dinah entered Mercury's studio in late 1959, she was apprehensive. Dinah thought Benton was out of her league. Benton felt she was a bit over the hill. When the red light went on, the orchestra strings played a skippy downbeat and intro to Baby, You've Got What It Takes, with the guitar, bass, and drums coming in with a rock boogie beat. Benton took the first chorus with Dinah following, but instead of playing it straight, Benton started to showboat, ad-lib, soulful oh yeahs around Dinah's vocals. You can hear the tension build until finally, at 2:03 into the song, Benton made a fatal mistake. He got carried away and accidentally sang the first words of Dinah's part. At that moment, they vocally collided, with both singing the word, because. Dinah opened up with both barrels. As the song winds down, we hear Dinah taunt, "You back in my spot again, honey." Hoping to go with the flow, Benton replies cockily, "I like that spot." Over the remaining 40 seconds, you hear Benton push back and Dinah going all out. As the song starts to fade, Dinah lectures Benton, "Don't say it again. And one more time, Brooke. And baby, you've got what it takes." Is the number one record of 1960 on the R&B charts. Class of 1960, top 30 R&B hits. Ultimate Oldies Show, Mike Fisher, keep 'em smiling.

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0: Matt the Cat's gonna show you what was on the juke in the back.
1: Hey there, Hepcats and crazy kittens. Welcome to another edition of Juke in the Back. I'm your host and jukebox operator, Matt the Cat, bringing you a solid hour of 1940s and 50s rhythm and blues. This truly is the soul that came before rock and roll. And this week, we're going to profile another great rhythm and blues record label that often gets ignored. Parrot Records out of Chicago. It was the brainchild of great Chicago DJ Al Benson, who was born Arthur Lehner in Jackson, Mississippi in 1908. He moved to Chicago in 1923, but didn't get into radio broadcasting until 1943, when he picked up his first all-gospel show on WGES. By 1945, he was spinning rhythm and blues records and becoming one of the most popular DJs in Chicago. On the air, he would call himself the Old Swing Master, and that's the name he chose for his very first record label, Old Swing Master Records. Not much came of it, though, and he took a stab at starting several other labels. But nothing happened until 1952, when he decided to start a brand new label called Parrot Records. We're going to dedicate the entire hour to Parrot Records on this Juke in the Back. But before we get into the music, let's hear what Al Benson sounded like on the air in 1955.
2: Now it's time for your old friend and swing master with Swing and Sway. And now here he is, Al Benson.
3: Thank you. And good morning, ladies and gentlemen. Here I am, all ready and all set to bring to you 30 minutes of red-hot beat-me-down, bring you up swing tunes of today. And now it's on with the show. And the name of our first tune as we bring it to you here is Ruth Brown doing 5, 10, 15 hour.
1: Great Chicago DJ Al Benson from 1955. Now let's go back to the very beginning of his own record label, Parrot Records. The first record to be released on this new label came out in early November of 1952. It went to number one on the R&B charts when it was picked up by Chess Records and released on Chess in late November 1952. The song is I Don't Know by Willie Maben, the piano playing blues cat from Hollywood, Tennessee. And this release put Maben on the charts and gave him a nice solid career with Chess Records. Here's Parrot, record number 1050, the first release, I Don't Know, Willie Maben, featuring nothing but Parrot Records on this week's Juke in the Back.
4: I'm getting sick and tired of the way you do. Good kind papa gotta poison you. Sprinkle goopa dust all around your bed. Wake up one of these mornings, find your own self dead. She said you shouldn't say then. I said, what should I say this time, baby?

apples in her jaws. The clothes she's wearing is made out of the best of cloth. She can take and wash them, she can hang them upside the wall. She can throw them out the window and run out and catch them a little bit before they fall. Sometimes I think you has your habits on. She said you shouldn't say that. I said, what should I say to make you mad this time, baby?

For the den, I didn't even crack a smile. I said if the women kill me, I don't mind dying. The woman I love, I won a week before last. The woman I love, I've got out of class. I thought I won you, babe, a long time ago. If you don't watch your step, I'm gonna have to let you go. You said you shouldn't say that. I said, what should I say this time, babe?

A vocal group appropriately named The Parrots. That was Parrot Records' second release. Starting with this record, and for several records after this, Al Benson struck up a distribution deal with Chess Records. He decided to use the same record numbers that Chess would use to issue these records. So that record, Weep Weep Weep, Parrot number 772, was later issued as Checker 772 in April of 1953. I'm featuring one of the great labels out of Chicago this week on The Juke in the Back, Al Benson's Parrot Records. This next artist was quite established by the time Parrot got a hold of her, Mabel Scott. She had already scored a couple of hits for Leon Renee's exclusive label, like Boogie Woogie Santa Claus in 1949. She only recorded four songs for Parrot Records, resulting in two single releases. This was the best of the bunch, Mr. Fine. A strange ode to an abusive boyfriend. It was recorded in May of 1953 and released in July. Here's the great Mabel Scott with Mr. Fine on The Juke in the Back.

The Rockettes with a beautiful tune called I Can't Forget. They recorded 4 songs for Parrot Records, but only 1 single resulted. The session was held on October 11, 1953, and their one and only record was released in November. We don't know any more about this group, except that they occasionally employed a female lead, which was quite unusual at the time. I'm Matt the Cat, and I hope you're enjoying this edition of The Juke in the Back, as we feature some of the great releases from the vaults of Parrot Records. Next up, Parrot label record owner Al Benson struck a deal with Jack Lauderdale, the owner of Swingtime Records out of Los Angeles. The deal was that Parrot would release 10 of Swingtime's records because Swingtime lacked adequate distribution in the Chicago area. Lauderdale also thought that since Al Benson was a DJ, he would promote these records on the air and sell more around Chicago. We're going to hear 2 of these Swingtime records that Parrot picked up and released in 1953. The first is by one of the greatest bluesmen of all time, Lowell Fulson. Fulson had already had several smash hits for the Swingtime label, including the number 1 classic Blue Shadows in 1950. The records that Parrot released on Lowell Fulson didn't do anything. But as soon as Fulson moved over to another Chicago label, Checker Records, he'd score again in 1954 with Reconsider Baby. Let's hear the Lowell Fulson record that Parrot leased from Swingtime. Here's I've Been Mistreated on The Juke in the Back.

0: 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Linda Rosenberg, Ken Farger, Gail Kuntz, Mark and Marion McAlpine, Glenn Dicker, Michael Carter, Stephen Herman, and contributors Gary Cipollone, Valerie from Queens, Jeffrey Ehrlich, Scott Velarde, Bob Keller, Adrian Fidelani, Wayne Novak, Joe Costello. 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

Marvin Phillips from 1953 with Salty Dog. That was another one of those records that Al Benson picked up from Swing Time to release on his Parrot label. There were two Marvin Phillips releases. That one, Salty Dog, was the first of the two, issued around September of 53. In early 1954, Al Benson started a new label as a subsidiary of Parrot Records. He called it Blue Lake Records. We'll hear a couple of Blue Lakes as we continue with this week's feature on the Parrot Record label here on the Juke in the Back, the soul that came before rock and roll, 1940s and 50s rhythm and blues. Next up, we have another vocal group. This one's called The Pelicans. They hailed from Detroit and feature Roger Hurd on lead vocal. Their first release came out in January of 54 on Parrot. It featured the stunning ballad Aurelia on one side and their rendition of the classic World War II tune White Cliffs of Dover on the B-side. An interesting side note is that the Pelicans were one of the first rhythm and blues groups to modify the classic White Cliffs of Dover as an R&B tune. It would soon become a vocal group standard, with versions by the Blue Jays, the Checkers, the Mystics, and later on the Robins all popping up. So let's hear the Pelicans with their sparsely recorded version of the White Cliffs of Dover on the Juke in the Back.

Does that record sound kind of familiar? Those are the Five Thrills with My Baby's Gone, a song that very closely resembles the Four Buddies' My Summer's Gone. Now, even though the Five Thrills used to cop a lot of other people's tunes, what they had going for them was their lead singer, Gilbert Warren. What a distinctive voice he had. That tune was recorded in October of 53 and released on Parrot in January of 54. We're going to hear more from the Five Thrills a little later on in the show with one of their original tunes. But right now, we're going to hear the very beginnings of a great bluesman, Albert King. That's right, Albert King's very first sides under his own name came out on the Parrot record label out of Chicago. He would, of course, go on to great fame in the 1960s with Born Under a Bad Sign and Blues Power and far too many other classics to count up here. But it all began with his first release. Bad Luck Blues on one side, backed with this one, Be On Your Merry Way, from March of 54, as we feature Parrot Records on this

They recorded a lot of sides, but that's the one they'll always be remembered for. Gloria, an original Five Thrills tune. Featuring the brilliant Gilbert Warren on lead tenor. That was issued as Parrot No. 800 in May of 1954. Next, we have one of the most underrated blues singers of all time, J.B. Lenore. He was born near Monticello, Mississippi on March 5, 1929. We lost him 38 years later, on April 29, 1967. He died of a heart attack. But in those 38 years, he accomplished a lot. Starting off playing Delta blues down south, he moved north to Chicago in 1949 with Big Bill Brunzi. He began recording in the early 50s for both Chess Records and J.O.B. Records. In 54, he hooked up with Parrot Records, and in August of that year, released Eisenhower Blues. A poignant take on how some African Americans felt in 1954. Elvis Costello would do a pretty good cover of Eisenhower Blues for his King of America LP, which came out in the mid-1980s. But here's the original, the great J.B. Lenore with Eisenhower Blues.

Now it's time for the Great 78, where we take a thick piece of shellac and hearken back to a time when 78 RPM records were king. This week we're featuring Parrot Records, but I want to play one right now from Blue Lake Records, which was a subsidiary of the Parrot label, started in January of 1954. This song, Slow Down, was recorded by one tough lady, Lou Mack. It was recorded in late May of 1955 and issued in July of that year. And it's this week's Great 78. Here's Lou Mack with Slow Down.

The breathtaking flamingos from August of 1954. They began their career on another Chicago label, Chance Records, but they had a few releases on Parrot before they moved on over to Checker Records, the sister label of Chess Records, also out of Chicago. That was their first release for Parrot, Dream of a Lifetime, featuring the amazing Solly McElroy on lead vocal. Let's hear another one from the Flamingos. This was their third and final release for Parrot Records. It was issued in January of 55 and features a dual lead between Nate Nelson and Johnny Carter. It's their version of Kokomo, which was a big R&B hit for Gene and Eunice the year before on the Combo label. It was brought to the pop charts by the Perry Como cover. The Flamingos successfully add some Latin flair. Here's Kokomo as we spotlight the Parrot record label this week on the Juke in the Back.

Don't Give My Love Away, a great vocal sound from the Fascinators, a group from Detroit. That was issued in May of 1955 on the Parrot Records subsidiary, Blue Lake Records. Before that, we heard one of Parrot's biggest sellers, Mama Talk to Your Daughter, J.B. Lenore. It was a mega hit, rising to number 11 on the R&B lists during the summer of 1955. It would later be picked up by Chess Records, but the hit was on our feature this week, Parrot Records, whose time was running short by 1956. Owner Al Benson was getting tight on finances, and he ended up selling both the Parrot and Blue Lake labels to John Burton, the attorney for Chess Records. Burton issued a few more sides on the Parrot label, but eventually a lot of the Parrots were reissued on Chess Records. Through its short run from 1952 to 1956, Parrot issued 40 singles, and Blue Lake issued 18. After selling the labels, owner Al Benson continued to be a DJ on WGES in Chicago. He took one more stab at the record business in the mid-1960s, starting Micah, Crash, and the Blues Records. Those labels didn't last long, and Benson retired from DJing in 1974 due to poor health. Chicago DJ and record label owner Al Benson died in 1978. He was 70 years old. He left behind a seldom mentioned legacy of Chicago rhythm and blues. I hope you enjoyed this week's Juke in the Back Spotlight on Parrot Records. We got time for just one more, baby. It's another fantastic vocal group record by a group called The Orchids. They hailed from Chicago and featured Gilbert Warren. Remember him? He was the tenor lead from the Five Thrills. They cut this gorgeous tune, Newlywed, in April of 55. Parrot released it on June 10th, 1955, and it's become a doo-wop classic. Let's close down this week's Juke in the Back featuring Parrot Records with one of the all-time greats. Here's Newlywed by The Orchids. Remember, soul is a feeling, and baby, get that feeling each week right here on the Juke in the Back. I'm Matt the Cat, and I'll catch you next time. Goodbye, everybody. Oh,

0: Well, we've run out of whiskey, and the women have all gone home. Thanks for dropping by. Feel free to let Matt the Cat know if you dug the show. Email him at mattthecat@mattthecat.com. Juke in the Back is recorded at Rosie's Juke Joint, located at the Stepping Stone Inn in Salem, Massachusetts. For more information, please visit jukeintheback.org. I'm Miss Rosie. See you next time on the Juke in the Back.
1: Well, good afternoon, Central Oregon. How are you? This is DJ Ken, or DJ Ken McKenzie, and I'll be spinning the tunes for you this afternoon from 1 p.m. till 2 p.m. on your High Desert Community Radio, KPOV 88.9 FM, Bend. Hopefully you're having a good Sunday today. Getting out and gone to church. KPOV Bend. My name is Ken McKenzie, and welcome to my show today. That's the Ken and the Kindred Spirits on the Wavelength Show, which is hosted by me, Ken McKenzie, on KPOV 88.9 FM. We are your High Desert Community Radio Station. And on today's show, you're going to hear a lovely theme today. It is all about Central Oregon wildfires. For the past, I don't know if it's 3 weeks or 4 weeks, 5 weeks, but anyway, you're going to hear the songs on the radio today about Central Oregon fires that we've had this summer and stuff like that. Anyway, hopefully you'll tune in to Ken's show today and stick around. 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And for those who are in the radio industry, have forgot or lost track of time, you just heard it again. 1 to 2 p.m. hear Ken McKenzie's radio show. 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If you can get it in your car, stream us live and stream us on the KPOV app as well for iPhones and Samsung Galaxy phones. Anyways, you're going to hear a new Good News of the Afternoon's Day at 1:20 and your kid joke at 1:40 p.m. Because it is officially the last week of summer before teachers go back to school at the end of August. Yeah. Anyway, here's a quick word from a local supermarket in town. And then it will be from the new one from Randy Travis with I Don't Care and I Wanna Go Home. But the name of the song is not titled I Wanna Go Home. It is Bobby Bear's Detroit City. That is off one of our, out of the 10-11 song playlist for our songs for the firefighters. And I also throw in a funny dance song for the firefighters that I played in the past shows that I did on KPOV. No, it was last year I did the song, but anyway, you're going to hear it again, firefighters and stuff like that. Anyways, this is your best community radio. Hopefully, fingers crossed, we get it again and announced this week from the SourceBend.com or the Source Weekly magazine, 88.9 KPOV. 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

you know, I rode a freight train north to Detroit City. 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
3: 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We are KPOV. We are KPOV. Thank you. From Bobby McFerrin for ya. From 1996 with Don't Worry, Be Happy. Bobby McFerrin. Daniel Prouter's Bad Day, part of our Songs for the Firefighters or Firemen show today. Daniel Prouter for you with Bad Day, and Johnny Cash, Ring of Fire, and Bobby Bear's Detroit City, and kicking us off at the top of the hour, not in the theme of fire, by Randy Travis with his new one, never played on radio before, with I Don't Care. Hopefully you care sometimes in your life, or you don't care. I'm just saying. Anyway, I'm here to cheer you up, firefighters and firemen. And I want to thank the firefighters and support crews that have done their jobs for the past 3 weeks or 2 weeks for putting out those fires in Central Oregon. From Jefferson County to Crook County to Bend and the Valley of Oregon and stuff like that. And my name is Ken McKenzie, talking to you on your radios this afternoon. Thank you so much for listening to our fire and rain show today. Next week's show will be our regular show without any segments, and I apologize for that. They will return the week after. And we'll still play regular music, okay? And now it is time for your good news of the afternoon's day. This should be a good one for grandpas out there who drink this beverage in the morning or in the evening or not in the evening. Right now on KPOV 88.9 FM. Black coffee and heart health. What a new study says about your daily cup. Your morning coffee habits may be doing more for your heart than you think, but only if you take it black. This is by Austin Johnson, published August 6th at around 2:50 a.m. Pacific Standard Time. Here we go. Before you reach for the creamer, the American Heart Association and the Harvard School of Health have something to say about what is actually in your cup. The American Heart Association, or the AHA, says it released a scientific statement that found drinking 3 to 5 8-ounce cups of black coffee per day is roughly 400 milligrams of caffeine can lower Type 2 diabetes risks, heart disease risks, stroke risks, and heart failure risks, and some abdominal heart rhythm. Abnormal. Excuse me, I thought it said abdominal. That means something in your tummy. Anyways, heart rhythms. The benefits researchers say that applies only when coffee is consumed without added sugars, syrups, or heavy creams. Chairman study Gregory Marcus said to this radio show said that findings supported moderate caffeine consumptions for most adults. Wow, this is a lot for you to read, but I'm going to read the last one in here. Per the study, tea chocolate! Or chocolate. Chocolate. Soda and energy drinks, as well as over-the-counter prescription medications, can all contribute to overall caffeine intake. What? Oh, okay. Oh, I would like to read this story about

with Kim McKenzie. You can find it on a website or a link when I announce it. And it is from WGM.com in the study. The good news of the afternoon's day says, that black coffee, heart health, what new study says about your daily cup or cups. And that has been your good news of the afternoon's day. Join me, Kim McKenzie, for this segment sometimes on a Sunday or every Sundays from 1 till 2, from 1:20 till whatever the time is. Wow, it's going by fast. And from your good news of the afternoon's day for KPOV FM, I am Kim McKenzie. Do not forget to listen. And right now, let's get back to some more Fire and Rain songs. This one, to make you happy, here is Pharrell Williams from Despicable Me on KPOV 88.9.

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1: 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Thank you. And this is still KPOV with its DJ, the awesomest DJ, DJ Ken McKenzie, with Darius Rucker with Fires Don't Start Themselves. Then before Darius, you heard from Cheryl Crow, Bobby, Daniel, Johnny, Bobby, and Randy on today's show. And we're not done yet, listeners. We're going to skip the kid joke today because I want to get every fire or rain song in there. And the songs that you were supposed to hear at the casino this summer, which got canceled because of the smoke. And speaking of smoke, no more smoke in our weather forecast, courtesy of Ken, with our lows either in the 80s or highs in the 80s, with cleary conditions or clear conditions. Right now, here is Katrina and the Waves, right now, with the song about sunshine, yay, on KPOV 88.9.

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Well, howdy, hi, buckaroos and buckarets. Welcome to Calling All Cowboys, the show that celebrates the Western way of life. I'm your host, Chuckaroo the Buckaroo, and Ranger and Riley and I will be leading you and your pony up over Music Mountain, through Poetry Pass, and out onto the big windy plains as we search for the very best of the West. Say, July and August are the months when the high desert experiences our worst thunderstorms, when huge towering clouds build over the Cascades and Blue Mountains, raining down lightning and gully washers all over the countryside. I was in just such a fury yesterday when I was out riding Jericho, another one of our fine horses, near Tumalo Reservoir, west of Bend, Oregon. The thunder cracked and the sky opened up, and even though I was wearing a good slicker, I got pretty well soaked clear down to my toes. So, to mark our season of thunder boomers, I thought I'd round up a Donner und Blitzen set to liven things up a bit. We'll also be joined by some of the bunkhouse crew who will be delivering up a set of cowboy swing numbers, including the Texas Trailhands, Little Kim and the Alley Apple 3, the Hot Club of Cowtown, Nancy Thorwardson, and more. Then, right around the halfway point of today's ride together, we'll rein up at Michael Hurwitz's ranch house in Alta, Wyoming. Michael was weaned on coyote milk, ran with the young colts, and played with a lariat like other kids played with yo-yos. He's sure enough cowboy with his own unique perspective on the world. If you like Western music that breaks the mold, be sure to stay tuned for Michael Hurwitz's brand new release, Chrome on the Range. And for all of you waddies who are planning to do some traveling to foreign exotic lands this summer, like, oh, I don't know, Louisiana, I present, as a public service, some language lessons to help you mingle with the natives. We'll be hearing some familiar and not so familiar songs done in different tongues on today's Calling All Cowboys. We'll wrap it all up with a visit to the Deschutes County Fair, and of course, Mr. Rick Stieber will be on hand to regale us with more of his moments in Oregon history. And don't forget that Saturday, July 31st, is the Big Don Edwards Show out at Posada Ranch in Powell Butte. Yours truly will be there for sure at 7 p.m. Meanwhile, the Cowgirl Horse Crazy Band rode through the high desert last week. They were galloping so fast they did not even have time for an interview. But here's what they sounded like down at the High Desert Museum.

We're Horse Crazy Cowgirl Band, and you're listening to...

Well, there you go. That's a facsimile approximation of what the Horse Crazy Cowgirl Band sounded like when they played down at the High Desert Museum just last week. The cuts that we heard were Lone Star Swing, Mockingbird Yodel, and I'd Rather Be a Cowgirl. And of course, we opened up the show with Mr. Dave Bourne and the cut Over the Waves from his album Saloon Piano Volume 3. Well, say, do you smell what I smell? Take a deep breath. I think I smell moisture in the air. Yep, I think there's going to be some thunder boomers. Why don't you stick around and we'll find out right after this.

Howdy, hi, howdy, ho. Welcome back to the Cowboy Show. I'm your host, Chuckaroo the Buckaroo. And as I said at the beginning of the show, July and August are the months when we get really hammered sometimes here on the high desert. With thunder boomers and gully washers and lightning and fire, it can be a crazy time. Just this week, a couple of houses got hit by lightning. Luckily, no one was injured. So let's take a look at some Donner und Blitzen. That's thunder and lightning for those of you who don't know your German. In this set, we're going to have Marty Robbins with Cry Stampede from 1986. Ken Cook is going to do a poem called Fill 'em Up to Overflowing. The Sons of the Pioneers will be in here with their classic called Stompede with Roy Rogers as the lead singer. And we're going to start off right now with Red Steagall and I'm Sleeping in My Leggin'

black clouds like funeral shrouds rolled down their icy threat. And we faced a fight this raging night with the odds on the side of death, or a stampeding herd when its panic stirred is a thing for a cowboy to shun. For no mortal man ever holds command when the cattle are on the run. Rising up the wind sends out its wail, driving cattle down.

There's nothing forged by mortal man can measure full the gain when God swings wide old heaven's gate and sorts a day of rain. No vessel on a sun-baked ranch, not dog dish, gauge, or pail can hold the flow and endless worth a soaker can unveil. You'd barter with the devil, sure, if rain against soul was bet, 'cause on both knees you've prayed for months with not an answer yet. More natural than breathing air, see every drop's a gift. All creatures live and feel the change when clouds begin to shift and thunderheads show in the west. The breeze turns damp, not burned. Your soul might be the devil's toy, but for now the sky has turned as lightning flashes, thunder screams, most cattle bunch to hide. The horses race the barbed wire south. They feel it deep inside. Anticipation. Same as you. Heaven's gate blows back. A gully washer's on its way. The drought's under attack. So fill 'em up to overflowing. Each gauge and pail and dish. The devil may have gained a soul, but cowboy, you got your

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1: Yes, sir, indeedy-do. That was Don Edwards with Marty Robbins' classic Master's Call from his very most recent album called Heaven on Horseback. And as I've mentioned on the show earlier, Don Edwards is going to be playing a benefit for the Central Oregon Wild Horse Coalition on Saturday, July 31st at 7 p.m. at Brasada Ranch in Powell Butte. The show will also feature my band, the Anvil Blasters, and the Mustang Showcase, highlighting former wild horses going through their paces after they've been trained and domesticated. This event is held in conjunction with the Wild Trails Horse Expo, which is running July 31st through August 1st. It'll have an all-breed competitive trail course, Mustang exhibitions and training, vendors, demos, and a competitive trail course on July 30th. Again, that's the Don Edwards Concert, Saturday, July 31st, 2010 at 7 p.m. at Brasada Ranch in beautiful Powell Butte, Oregon. Well, stick around because we got more storm clouds on the horizon and some cowboy swing right after this from Mr. Rick Stieber.
2: This is Rick Stieber. Welcome to A Moment in Oregon History. Neocony Mountain juts from the Oregon coast like a great stone fist. Many believe this imposing

0: Mountain is the guardian of a priceless treasure. Indian legend holds that long ago, three strange ships were sighted off the headland. They threw smoke and thunder at each other. Two ships drowned and the third limped toward shore and beached itself. When the settlers arrived, they found chunks of beeswax used in candle making and marked with letters and numerals in the sand below Neocon Mountain. Today, each Pacific storm brings with it the fresh possibility that more beeswax, or perhaps a treasure chest, will wash ashore and be found by a beachcomber.
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Hola, compañeros. Welcome back to the show. I'm your host, Chuckaroo the Buckaroo, and you're listening to Calling All Cowboys. And right now, we're going to have one more song in our storm set. It's Carole Hubbard with one from Jazz Violin for Flying High, and the piece that we're going to hear is Storm Cloud.

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1: Hi, this is Alana James from the Hot Club of Cowtown from Austin, Texas, and you're listening to Calling All Cowboys with Chuckaroo the Buckaroo.

0: I got to meet a gypsy cowboy someday. I keep hearing about him in song, but I have yet to meet a gypsy cowboy. I've seen some space cowboys and I've seen some spaced cowboys, but I have yet to meet a gypsy cowboy. Gypsy Cowboy Swing by Donna Dufresne from her album called Cowboy Romance. Nancy Thorwardson was in there with My Prairie Home from Colorado Swing. The song Wildcat was played by the Hot Club of Cowtown. Boy, if you ever have a chance to see them in concert, you better take them up on it because they are an off-again, on-again band and they are one hot jazz trio. Little Kim and the Alley Apple 3 did one from their very recent album called Riding the Rails. And the piece that we heard was the Cindy Walker composition called Thingamajig. The Texas Trailhands sang Swing Time Cowgirl. That's from their album Cowboy Swing. And we started off this cowboy jazz set with Carol Hubbard and the piece Storm Cloud from Jazz Violin for Flying High. I bet your behind's getting sore by now and you got soaked in that big rainstorm at the beginning of the show. But look, stick around because we're just about to rein up at Michael Hurwitz's ranch house in Alta, Wyoming to take a sneak peek at Chrome on the Range, his brand new release.
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0: right, you chipmunks. 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
1: I'll say we are. Yeah, let's sing it now.
0: Okay, Simon.
1: Okay.
0: Okay, Theodore.
2: Okay.
0: Okay, Alvin. 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

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Alvin, cut the... 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
0: Honey love, I need.
1: Oh, baby.
0: Honey love, I need.
2: Get it, boy.

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1: 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So, where are we today? This is kind of an interesting day, that's for sure. I had a little mishap with the board, and I'm

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Ceasefire.

0: foreign adventures, which we're in a foreign excursion right now in Iran. But that will require serious changes in the quality of public decision, which in turn would depend on the reclamation of public ownership of the airways and encouragement of non-commercial broadcasting. This contemporary version of the old struggle between enclosure and the commons, between exploitation and commonality, pretty much sums up the stakes. Not what new powers we can bring into the world, but what hard-won practices we can prevent from disappearing, unquote. Quite a mouthful, let alone an earful. That is why KPOV is so damned important. We are non-commercial broadcasting. We are proudly independent. You can hear this continually fewer places in United States of Scamerica media landscape. Now, on with the revolution, our soft revolution, OSR for short, the old, new, borrowed and blue, the good, bad and ugly, that is the music of social justice. And I'm going to start you out with a laugh this today. I hope you enjoy it.
1: And now it's time for America's favorite daytime fun show, Let's Make a Dope Deal. Yes, Let's Make a Dope Deal, where young pushers try to parlay their stash into that really big connection and jump up into dealerhood. And our first contestant today on Let's Make a Dope Deal is former head of the philosophy department at Harvard University. He is the holder of a PhD, an MA, a BA, and is a BMF besides. Would you please give a big warm welcome for Bob Bitson? Come on, let's have a hammer, Bob Bitson. Here he is all the way from Harvard, Bob Bitson. Well, it's really great to have you on the show tonight, Bob. How you doing?
2: Bitchin'.
1: Oh, isn't that far out and solid and right on, Bob. Tell us, Bob, here's the question I ask of all our contestants. What made you drop out?
2: Well, a lot of people think it was the 400 acid trips they took, you know.
1: Uh-huh, but what was it really, Bob?
2: One day I played Black Sabbath at 78 speed, man.
1: And then what happened?
2: I saw God.
1: You saw God. That, well, man. That sounds like true enlightenment to me,
3: yeah,
1: Bob. Tell us, Bob, what have you been doing with all those degrees? I noticed you had a PhD, an MA, and a BA. What have you been doing with all that knowledge?
2: Making candles, man.
1: Making candles. Well, that sounds creative, Bob. What kind of candles are they?
2: Oh, they're really neat table candles, you know.
1: Table candles?
2: Yeah, you pour wax on a table.
1: Uh-huh.
2: And you set it on fire, man.
1: Well, that sounds like a hot item, Bob. Okay, you ready to play our game?
2: Yeah, man.
1: Okay, here we go. Now, you know the rules. You get fronted with a stash of 50 keys, and you can wager part of them or just some of them on any one of our tests.
2: 50 keys?
1: 50 keys.
2: Can I quit now?
1: No, not yet, Bob. You have to play our game. Okay, Bob, how many you want to wager on the first test?
2: All of them.
1: All of them. He's going to shoot the works, or mainline, as we call it here on Let's Make a Dope Deal. Okay, Bob, for 50 keys, what is your name? You have 60 seconds.
3: Hey, I know that one, man.
1: Starts with a B.
3: Father, what is it?
2: I knew it when I came in here, man.
1: Ends with a B.
2: Oh, don't tell me. Happy birthday.
1: 10 seconds, Bob.
4: Bob!
1: And you win 50 keys for the tensions mount here on Let's Make a Dope Deal.
3: Boy,
1: Bob, now you have 100 keys. Almost did. Okay, here we go for the second plateau. How many keys do you want to wager this time?
2: All of them.
1: All of them is going to shoot the works again, huh? What balls he has. Okay, here we go, Bob. For another 100 keys. How many joints are in a lid? 30 seconds.
2: Oh, I know that one.
4: Two.
3: Okay. Two.
2: Yeah, I roll big joints.
1: I just say that's okay. They roll big joints too. And you win another 100 keys. Boy, the pressure's building. Here we go, Bob. Okay. Okay, now we're going for the big and final test. Okay, in front of you, you see three doors marked door number one, door number two, and door number three.
3: Number three.
1: Behind one of those doors, Bob,
3: number three,
1: is 50 pounds of Lebanese blonde hash. Makes your eyes red just thinking about them, huh? Okay,
3: three,
1: Bob, I'm gonna make you do it. I'll give you $50 and 50 reds for your keys right now.
3: Oh, take the reds.
1: No, I'll give you $1,000 and 50 reds.
2: I want the hash.
1: He wants the hash. Okay, Bob, here we go. Now I must remind you that behind the other two doors are narcs. Okay, Bob, here we go. What'll it be? Will it be door number one, door number two, or...
2: Or what?
1: Narcs. There's two narcs behind the other...
2: I'll take the bread, man.
1: I'm sorry, Bob. It's too late. You have to choose. What'll it be? One, two, or three?
3: Number three.
4: Four.
1: No, no, Bob. There's only three. I know. You're nervous. Okay. One, two, or three?
4: Two, one.
1: Two, one.
3: No,
1: one.
3: Number three, man. Number three.
4: One, two.
1: Three.
4: Two, one.
1: Let go.
5: What's he doing?
1: One, black light, no tap backs. Okay, you chose door number one. Let's see who's behind that door. It's Officer O'Malley, the FBI. You're

0: And now it's time for America's favorite daytime fun show, Let's Make a Dope Deal. Yes.
1: Sorry, I already played that. Having a few glitches this afternoon, but nothing that big. I just want to remind you once again, I'm your radioactivist citizen, Steve. This is our Soft Revolution on KPOV 88.9 FM here in Bend. Wow, what a day. What a week, actually. I'm sure everybody is just as concerned about the news as I am, and things are kind of topsy-turvy out there, and I'm going to mention that a little bit today in the show. But first, I want to let you know where you are and what you're doing. So I'm going to play a couple of promos.
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1: Now that I've covered everything that I need to cover to get the show started, I want to let you know who you listened to. The last song was Questions by the Moody Blues, an outstanding song, and I have draw blank on the other one, Liar. And then we started out the set with a little bit of comedy from Cheech and Chong, probably a couple of the funniest guys that I can think of if you're in the mood for them. They're pretty crazy. They've done some pretty crazy stuff. And that's why I wanted to start out with something kind of light today, because, boy, what's going on in the world and with our soft revolution. And I guess I have to ask the question, are we headed toward a reckoning? Rebellion and peaceful revolution are dynamic words. I hope and pray that things will and must change, and the choice should be ours in a functioning democracy. But are we still a functioning democracy? As of 2026, the United States is officially categorized as a constitutional federal representative democracy. But its status as fully functioning democracy is heavily debated and largely considered to be in decline. Many analysts and researchers now describe it as a flawed or backsliding democracy rather than a robust one. Observers cite rapid deterioration in democratic health, with one report ranking the U.S. 51. Repeat, 51 in democracy. 50 other countries top us in democratic attributes. Challenges include intense political polarization, weakened checks on executive power, and partisan pressure on the electoral process. Are you a rebel? Or question if you are becoming a rebel? Well, here's to you who consider yourself rebels, involved in a rebellion and revolution. Rebels, defined by author Chris Hedges in his book titled The Moral Imperative of Revolt, has this to say, quote, "Rebels share much in common with religious mystics. They hold fast to a vision that they alone can see. They view rebellion as a moral imperative, even as they concede that the hope of success is slim at times and possibly impossible. Rebels whom I have interviewed for this book are men and women endowed with a peculiar obstinacy, willing to accept deprivation and self-sacrifice. They are not overly concerned with defeat. They endure through fierce independence and courage.

0: And if you didn't recognize that voice, that was Carlos Santana and Everlast doing Wishing It Was. Oh, no. Yeah, that's right. It was. No, I can't remember for sure. How crazy. Anyway, here we go. It is Sunday afternoon, and we're kind of getting going here. Sorry about any of the interruptions. I have a few brief messages I'm going to play for you, and then I'm going to get back into, well, I'm going to come back and talk for just a minute. As always, things don't go as smoothly as I wish they would, but they will.
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5: I remember you.
0: And just to let you know, that Tire Biter will be on later this afternoon. Well, it's actually this evening at 6. Always a great show. I'm sure you'll be highly entertained. And I slipped in a show promo there for a Guitar Showcase with Gentleman Jim Burns. You know, one of my favorite disc jockeys here, and they all have great taste in music. You can rarely find a time that you're listening to KPOV that you aren't enjoying what you're hearing. Anyway, I want to once again remind you, I'm your radio activist, Citizen Steve. This is our soft revolution. And also at this time, I will remind you that you can go to the KPOV website and you can find out the music I played on this show or any other show for that matter. So if you don't catch the name or I fail to tell you what the name is, you can find it. And there are about a 15-20 minute clip. 20-second clip so you can identify the song and know what you listen to. I'm a senior and I suffer from CRS from time to time. Also, one other thing I want to remind you before I go into a tirade, you can always email us at KPOV at 541-322-5768. Remember, you can text us 541-322-5768. I'm glad to be here with you today, even though I'm a little ruffled because there's a lot going on. And when you have a show that's politically motivated, you know, you're going to have to say something about it. That's for sure. And I'm glad that you're patient enough to listen to me. Sometimes I wonder if I talk a little bit too much. My wife claims I do. I'm a tremendous pontificator. But at the risk of doing that, I feel compelled to read this because I think it really is important and it tells us where we are politically today. I will repeat repeatedly, war, what is it good for? Absolutely nothing. So what's happening, my brothers and sisters? Well, let's start with the For Our Republic Act, which is a legislative package introduced by our very own Oregon U.S. Senator Jeff Merkley, designed to combat authoritarianism and reset congressional authority. The 10-point agenda aims to check the executive overreach, protect civil rights, and prevent the presidency from operating without proper checks and balances. Check this out. Along with our For Our Republic Act, Congresswoman Sidney Klemager Dove has introduced articles of impeachment for the Office of Management and Budget, Russell Vogt, a principal architect of the Project 2025, the key Project 2025 authors now staffing the Trump administration. I think OMB Russell Voigt is animating the brain-dead occupant of what's left of the White House. It smacks of Weekend at Bernie's, if you've ever seen that movie where they just propped up Bernie and just kept him going. And how disgusting that Acting Attorney General Todd Blanche was confirmed as the Attorney General. Talk about a disgrace, as well as being humiliated in front of the entire world. A very sad day for law-abiding citizens of not only our country, but the entire planet. Long live the revolution. Things are going to be really interesting moving forward. I'm sure you're well aware of that. I think anybody who listens to KPOV is probably pretty well informed. Now I'm going to get back to some more music. I hope you're enjoying it today. Interesting stuff.

0: That sure sounded like Van Morrison to me, but it was Wet Willie, and that was from a few years back. Great song. Really enjoyed that tune, that's for sure. It goes way back. Anyway, before that, we had one that goes back even further, which was The Times They Are Changing, and that was by Peter, Paul, and Mary. And if you haven't been around that type of music, I'm glad to introduce you to it. I hope I have some young listeners. And we started out that set with Those Were the Days by Norman Thomas. And I think everybody recognizes that as the theme from Cheers, which really gave people a great deal of connection. And I think that that's what we're looking for with the KPOV Connect thing that's going to take place on August 26th from 5:30 to 8 at River Run. It's real close to the old Costco location. I hope you mark that on your calendar, and if you can, attend. I think it would be behoove all of us to get to know each other a lot better. These are definitely tense times, and it's good to know who's out there. Anyway, so we had those songs, and now I'm going to play a station ID, and then we're going to get back to some more music.
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